Welcome on in, everybody, to Next Level 881. I am your host, Carter Schaefer. Today we're going to be covering game news and game releases. But with that being said, I'm going to let us get back into the music before I come back at 15 to start us up on news. Next up is Where the Wild Things Are by Luke Combs.

Welcome back into the studio, everybody. I'm going to get rolling with the game news. A little bit of a small segment, but I think it's more than I normally have in my game news section that I have in almost every radio script I make that I almost never go through. Starting off, we have the Bank of America believes that the price point of GTA 6 should be around $80. This is... The reason they think this is because they think that by having GTA 6 be set to $80 at release for price point will help justify the $70 release on almost every other game that's been releasing at $70. So that's something. I don't know if there are anybody from like the school of business on campus listening to that.

0: up, we got Call of Duty. The next Call of Duty will not be ported to the old gen of consoles. They will be focusing development solely on the new generation. So that might mean improved graphics based on the console's actual graphic systems that they had to basically nerf for the older generation of consoles. So that will be something to look at. Walmart had a Pokemon collab for the 30th year anniversary of something. I forget exactly what the anniversary was, but they did a collab, and from what I've been seeing on social media, it was a mess. It basically got picked through by scalpers almost immediately. It was pretty interesting to see the aftermath of that and all the breakdowns of what went wrong with it that were posted. Capcom intends to continue using Leon Kennedy even as he ages in the games. As we know, in the last Resident Evil, Leon Kennedy going into that game was around his mid-40s, I believe. I might be off. I haven't played the new game yet, and I can't remember his exact age. And he's been fighting the evil residents now for quite some time, and Capcom has no idea of when they might stop him from fighting those evil residents, but they're going to keep him going. Subnautica 2 is getting early access on the 14th of May, almost exactly lining up with the infamous line from the first game once you built or repaired your comm system of the Altera group rescuing you in 99,000 hours, 999, or, yeah. It lines up almost exactly with when the early access for the second Subnautica game intends to drop. I think it's off by like 2 days, but that is still pretty crazy coincidence that December 16th, 2014 was almost 9,000 hours ago, or 99,000 hours ago. That's an insane thought process. But that's going to do it for game news this week. We're going to move into sponsors before we get back into the music. And yeah, see you back in here at 30.
1: 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It's our belief that this show will leave you tuning in for more. 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

0: All right, welcome back into the studio for the game releases. We're going to get rolling with Island Tiles, coming to PC on May 4th, which is Monday, so yesterday. Island Tiles is a roguelike game about developing an island based on the drawn hand of cards. Your goal is to settle the island without facing like ruin due to mismanagement of resources. It looks pretty interesting, a game. I like the tile builders. They're pretty good. Catan's a great game. I've played Catan before. Kind of reminded me of Catan. But anyways, this one is being developed and published by Thunder Rocks Innovations. Up next, we got Prime Monster, coming to PC on May 4th. Prime Monster is a game where you play as monsters in a political type of sense. You're basically running against fellow monsters. So say you're Dracula, Lord of the Vampires. You're running against, say, a werewolf. I can't think of any like major werewolf. Insert like Twilight werewolf. Think one of them was Jacob or something, or maybe that was a vampire. I never watched Twilight, but you know, examples there. And basically, you win by getting more votes than your fellow monster opponent by making decisions. It looked interesting, essentially. And that one's being developed and published by Cavalier Game Studios. Up next, we got Hypnose I'm tired, guys. I've been boiling in my room. It's been 86 constantly in my dorm, so bear with me. Hypnose, coming to PC, Xbox, and PlayStation May 6th. Hypnose is an adventure exploration game where you travel through a Lovecraftian megastructure known as the Nameless City. This one is being developed by Redlock Studio and Enclave published by Redlock Studio. Alright. Up next, we got Mixtape, coming to Xbox, Nintendo Switch, PC, and PlayStation May 7th. So that is not tomorrow, is it? No, May 6th is Wednesday. May 7th, Thursday. I don't think I had any games on my list for Tuesday. Anyways, Mixtape is a game based on what looks to be a period placed around the 80s time frame. You are playing as a group of teenagers who are basically living their high school senior year. It's basically like the ideal high school like experience where you pull pranks or party or whatever that type of stuff goes. And the goal of it, from what I saw, was like moving on and letting go from your like teenage years or something. The art style was cool. I like the art style. I like the story games sometimes. They're pretty fun to play. That one is being developed by Beethoven and Dinosaur, published by Amapurna Interactive. I'm going to hope that I said that right. And up next, and second to last for this week's game releases, is Will Follow the Light, coming to PC, Xbox, and PlayStation May 7th. Will Follow the Light is a very intriguing adventure game, adventure exploration type game. It kind of reminded me of, I can't think of the game, but you play it as like a werewolf hunter or something, and you get stuck, or like Wendigo hunter, and you get stuck in this frozen town, and you have to solve the mystery of what happened to all the residents or whatnot, and you find out it's a Wendigo. It reminded me of like that art style and like aesthetic of like creepy, eerie, like what's happening around me. But the game itself follows the protagonist named Will, who is sailing the northern latitudes of the world, searching for a way to get back to his family. This game is being developed and published by Tomorrowhead Studio, and I personally will be checking it out on its release. Up next, we got Hydroneer, which is a game that dropped into early access forever ago, is coming to console. So all of my console friends out there who maybe saw gameplay of Hydranir, you will soon be able to partake in the mining of excavation of ore and the discovery of secrets on the map. With that being said, we're going to get into some sponsors, and then once we're out of those sponsors, we're going to be playing One Man Band by Old Dominion, and I'll be back here at 45 to end off the hour.
1: Urinetown the Musical is a side-splitting send-off set in the middle of a 20-year dystopian drought. The lack of water leads to a ban on private toilets, and the citizens must pay to use public amenities controlled by the corrupt Urine Good Company. From the exhausted citizens, Bobby Strong organizes a revolution to fight these oppressive systems. Performances for Urinetown are in the McConnell Auditorium on May 8th, 9th, 14th, 15th, and 16th at 7:30 p.m., and May 10th and 17th at 2 p.m. Tickets are available on the Wildcat Tickets website. We hope to see you there.
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Happy midterms, everyone. I am Carter Schaefer. This has been Next Level 881. Out.

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The lighthouse should not be in leak with the rocks, though at some point it's all uncharted waters.

Hey there, Wildcats. I'm Lee from 88.1 The Bird, here to let you know what's happening on campus today, May 5th. This is the Hype Minute. The 2026 Economics Outlook Conference is happening today from 9 a.m. to 1 p.m. in Sue Lombard Hall. This year's theme is Workforce, AI, and the Future of Regional Jobs, how technology is reshaping work in our region. You can come by to hear from a panel of industry experts and economists for insights into regional labor market trends and in-demand skills. Today, the Lions Rock Visiting Writer Series presents essayist and artist Nora Wendell, an associate professor of architecture at the University of New Mexico. She has exhibited and published widely. Her most recent book, Almost Nothing, Reclaiming Edith Farnsworth, was shortlisted for the Grey Wolf Press Nonfiction Prize. You can come meet her in the MCC at 5:30 for a reading and book signing. We look forward to seeing you there. Well, that's all we have for today, Wildcats. We'll be back throughout the week to let you know what's happening on campus, and you can follow our socials at CWU Hype for more. This has been the Hype Minute.

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2: 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My name's Tyler, and I'm just letting you guys know about a brand new feature that 88.1 The Berg has going on. 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
9: Newfound who dares.

phone. Some folks still doubting the big man. Some folks still doubting the big hand. Some folks move back with the pig Latin. I was first touchdown, no pigskin. Nigga try to reach back, they was bitten in. See how it played out with the friction. I'ma count.

0: Hey there, Wildcats. I'm Lee from 88.1 The Bird, here to let you know what's happening on campus today, May 5th. This is the Hype Minute. The 2026 Economics Outlook Conference is happening today from 9 a.m. to 1 p.m. in Sue Lombard Hall. This year's theme is Workforce, AI, and the Future of Regional Jobs, how technology is reshaping work in our region. You can come by to hear from a panel of industry experts and economists for insights into regional labor market trends and in-demand skills. Today, the Lions Rock Visiting Writers Series presents essayist and artist Nora Wendell, an associate professor of architecture at the University of New Mexico. She has exhibited and published widely. Her most recent book, Almost Nothing, Reclaiming Edith Farnsworth, was shortlisted for the Grey Wolf Press Nonfiction Prize. You can come meet her in the MCC at 5:30 for a reading and book signing. We look forward to seeing you there. Well, that's all we have for today, Wildcats. We'll be back throughout the week to let you know what's happening on campus, and you can follow our socials at CWU Hype for more. This has been the Hype Minute.
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2: 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Hey there, Wildcats. I'm Lee from 88.1 The Berg, here to let you know what's happening on campus today, May 5th. This is the Hype Minute. The 2026 Economics Outlook Conference is happening today from 9 a.m. to 1 p.m. in Sue Lombard Hall. This year's theme is Workforce, AI, and the Future of Regional Jobs, how technology is reshaping work in our region. You can come by to hear from a panel of industry experts and economists for insights into regional labor market trends and in-demand skills. Today, the Lions Rock Visiting Writer Series presents essayist and artist Nora Wendell, an associate professor of architecture at the University of New Mexico. She has exhibited and published widely. Her most recent book, Almost Nothing, Reclaiming Edith Farnsworth, was shortlisted for the Grey Wolf Press Nonfiction Prize. You can come meet her in the MCC at 5:30 for a reading and book signing. We look forward to seeing you there. Well, that's all we have for today, Wildcats. We'll be back throughout the week to let you know what's happening on campus, and you can follow our socials at CWU Hype for more. This has been the Hype Minute.
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2: 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Just saying. Like Grammy winner Megan Thee Stallion.

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You're listening to 881 The Berg, your Music Central. I am your host, Gabriel Michaud, and I hope you all are having a wonderful Cinco de Mayo. I know I usually do the metal stuff, which I promise I will do a little later in the hour, but I think we should do some dance music if you're at a Cinco de Mayo party. I think that would be a lot of fun, so let's just get right into it.

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Welcome back, everyone. I know I promised some metal music, so I think we have a little bit of time to get into it. So less of me talking, more of the music.

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Unfortunately, my show is over, but I've got some very exciting stuff happening. Next week is Metallica May. I cannot wait for that. It's going to be just Metallica songs and stuff. I got to hurry up. I'm almost out of time, but next up is Ozzy Osbourne.

0: party. 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

0: Hey there, Wildcats. I'm Lee from 881 The Bird, here to let you know what's happening on campus today, May 5th. This is the Hype Minute. The 2026 Economics Outlook Conference is happening today from 9 a.m. to 1 p.m. in Sue Lombard Hall. This year's theme is Workforce, AI, and the Future of Regional Jobs, how technology is reshaping work in our region. You can come by to hear from a panel of industry experts and economists for insights into regional labor market trends and in-demand skills. Today, the Lions Rock Visiting Writers Series presents essayist and artist Nora Wendell, an associate professor of architecture at the University of New Mexico. She has exhibited and published widely. Her most recent book, Almost Nothing, Reclaiming Edith Farnsworth, was shortlisted for the Grey Wolf Press Nonfiction Prize. You can come meet her in the MCC at 5:30 for a reading and book signing. We look forward to seeing you there. Well, that's all we have for today, Wildcats. We'll be back throughout the week to let you know what's happening on campus, and you can follow our socials at CWU Hype for more. This has been the Hype Minute.
1: 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Let's get back to the music.

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0: Song requests. Ah, a fascinating conundrum indeed. You see, requesting a song that is just played violates the fundamental principles of auditory entropy. The likelihood of hearing it again is inversely proportional to the patience of the listener, which, judging by the historical data, trends dangerously close to zero. A truly enlightened individual would recognize that radio operates within a carefully curated algorithmic symphony, one that does not, in fact, bow to the whims of temporal impatience.
1: Erga-berg.
0: Sorry, got a little carried away there.

0: enough of the chat. Let's get back to the music here on 88.1 The Berg.
1: Yeah. And you know, sometimes, you know, they just do everything right. You know what I'm saying? Like, everything is light. I don't give about none of that. About none of that.

0: Yeah. Yeah, you know I'm a real, you know what I'm saying?
1: Know what I'm saying?
0: I like what I like.
1: I like what I like too.
0: And I like it. It's my.
1: That's my legit.
0: Yeah.
1: My email.

0: Hey, we got some very intelligent women in here, man.
1: Do you think you're too young to really love somebody?
2: No.
0: Let's take it from me. I'm an adult. I say, wait, you're too young to be in love. This is silly. You're infatuated with him. He got nice jeans. He wear fancy Adidas. I mean, it might be something I don't know.
2: It's a difference from loving somebody and being in love with somebody.
0: Well, you tell me. What's the difference?
3: Okay.
0: What's the difference?
3: Okay, Shan.
2: You can love anybody, but when you're in love with somebody, you're looking at it like this. You're taking that person for what he or she is, no matter what he or she look like, or no matter what he or she do. You look at it like this.
4: If you fall in love, you can fall out of love.
2: I just love somebody. So you might stop being in love with them, but you is not going to stop loving that person.
5: Maybe sometimes they've never been loved before.
3: Yeah, true.
5: Or they've never been in love before. Or they don't know what the feeling is to be loved.
0: Yeah,
3: she
0: poetic. She killed it. We get in that conversation with that, right?
6: Think it's a game. Think it's a game. Think it's a game. Oh.

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3: Hey there, Wildcats. I'm Lee from 88.1 The Berg, here to let you know what's happening on campus today, May 5th. This is the Hype Minute. The 2026 Economics Outlook Conference is happening today from 9 a.m. to 1 p.m. in Sue Lombard Hall. This year's theme is Workforce, AI, and the Future of Regional Jobs, how technology is reshaping work in our region. You can come by to hear from a panel of industry experts and economists for insights into regional labor market trends and in-demand skills. Today, the Lions Rock Visiting Writers Series presents essayist and artist Nora Wendell, an associate professor of architecture at the University of New Mexico. She has exhibited and published widely. Her most recent book, Almost Nothing, Reclaiming Edith Farnsworth, was shortlisted for the Grey Wolf Press Nonfiction Prize. You can come meet her in the MCC at 5:30 for a reading and book signing. We look forward to seeing you there. Well, that's all we have for today, Wildcats. We'll be back throughout the week to let you know what's happening on campus, and you can follow our socials at CWU Hype for more. This has been the Hype Minute.
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11: I'm serious, dude. What do y'all think about that?

0: Urinetown the Musical is a side-splitting send-off set in the middle of a 20-year dystopian drought. The lack of water leads to a ban on private toilets, and the citizens must pay to use public amenities controlled by the corrupt Urine Good Company. From the exhausted citizens, Bobby Strong organizes a revolution to fight these oppressive systems. Performances for Urinetown are in the McConnell Auditorium on May 8th, 9th, 14th, 15th, and 16th at 7:30 p.m., and May 10th and 17th at 2 p.m. Tickets are available on the Wildcat Tickets website. We hope to see you there.
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0: 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Hey there, Wildcats. I'm Lee from 88.1 The Berg, here to let you know what's happening on campus today, May 6th. This is the Hype Minute. Registration for summer is open now. You can log into your MyCWU account to enroll in those desired courses. Open Mic Night will be held tonight in the Cirque Pit. You can come by at 7 p.m. to watch talented students perform or sign up at 6:30 to strut your stuff and perform your heart out. 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Well, that's all we have for today, Wildcats. We'll be back throughout the week to let you know what's happening on campus, and you can follow our socials at CWU Hype for more. This has been the Hype Minute.
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0: cordial as others have informed me, Christopher Reeves here. 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
5: 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I won't.

0: I'd have been let down by my own, I'd never be surprised again.
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2: Oh, Shelby, did you hear about the new guy in town? I hear he's a hunk.
3: Oh, really? I haven't heard.
2: Yeah, girl, he's tall and hairy. Just the man I need.
3: You do you, girl. He doesn't sound like my type.
2: Oh, look, there he is.
3: Is that Bigfoot?
2: No, silly. It's Bergfoot. And it looks like he's walking some dogs.
3: Interesting choice in man, sweetheart.
2: Oh, gosh, one of the dogs is peeing on his foot. Oh, no, he's mad.
3: An ill-tempered man, Laura. This is why I don't give you relationship advice, because you never take it.
2: Oh, my gosh, he's swinging that poor pup around so fast, he's starting to lift off the ground.
3: Let's get out of here, for crying out loud.
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2: 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My name's Tyler, and I'm just letting you guys know about a brand new feature that 88.1 The Berg has going on. 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
3: 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Hey there, Wildcats. I'm Lee from 88.1 The Berg, here to let you know what's happening on campus today, May 6th. This is the Hype Minute. 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

0: 12, treat her like you 12. 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
1: 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Who say mobsters don't prosper? 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
0: 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My name's Tyler, and I'm with the station to introduce a brand new show on our schedule. It's called Typical Talking Points. 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If this show sounds up your alley, I'm talking live at 1 p.m. on Mondays. 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
2: 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I'm Lee from 88.1 The Berg, here to let you know what's happening on campus today, May 6th. This is the Hype Minute. 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Open Mic Night will be held tonight in the Cirque Pit. 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Well, that's all we have for today, Wildcats. 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
3: 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My name's Tyler with the station, here to introduce you to some of the shows we have on through the week. 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They're a wonderful mix of music and have a good time on air. 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

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Freeze a frame of our moves the same. 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

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Sex is a

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As we dim at the cut of a rim, take it as filled to the rim as in brim. Squeeze your stoop like Betty Boop, then make camel alphabet soup and spell plug ones within. Forward marching the same when transistors will play. Coming to bed is the move. Dolby sound will be thin top crown when I put the needle into your groove.

it's I again, and the soul that I send is taking steps to reach your heart. Any moment you feel alone, I can fill up your empty part. We can ascend till we reach daylight heaven, and in a spin we'll hit the top 10. Then we could meet Mr. Stucky and Pops, Brother Lucky will preach, let the wedding begin. Shot by an arrow of Cupid through a string of a G-clef, my dear, I claim your death. And if you could hear me, by golly G, true boy is ready for what you possess. We could live in my plug to home, and on Mars where we could be all alone, and we make a song for two picture perfect things, and I

and honor the great Nipsey Hussle. And we started Dodger Stadium, and we're coming down the hill. We must have left on Sunset, and all of a sudden I hear the gate.

0: Attorneys can help with many things: traffic citations, criminal accusations, and arrests. 88.1 The Berg would like to thank its proud sponsor, attorney Mark Chmielewski. Mark's office is located on Pine Street in downtown Ellensburg, walking distance from the CWU campus and the courthouse. With over 30 years' experience as a state deputy prosecuting attorney, municipal court judge, city prosecuting attorney, judge pro tem, and defense attorney, Mark can be reached at maconelaw.com or by calling 933-1-LAW.
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4: 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I'm Lee from 88.1 The Berg, here to let you know what's happening on campus today, May 6th. 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

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Yeah. Yeah. Yeah. Sick and take me, I'ma still be your right. Yeah. Sick and take me, I'ma still be your right. Yeah. See,

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Even get twice as rich if it wasn't for clothes, alcohol, and hoes. Yeah, I want the dope, alcohol, and hoes. 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Yeah, I'm still in my prime, I seen these get old. No shoulder left the crown, hold my shoulders cold. This what you chose, this what you chose, yeah. You knew the job was crooked. When you took it, yeah. Ready for these?

this a quick one, you dumb, narrow-minded motherfucker out there. I am not a player. Listen to any of my shows, read any of my motherfucking stories, and you will see that I have never called myself a player. So some of you around here that's quote-unquote look up to me seem to feel that you're disappointed because I've taken this latest relationship step that I've taken. Let me tell y'all something. Young.

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0: Hey there, Wildcats. I'm Lee from 88.1 The Berg, here to let you know what's happening on campus today, May 6th. This is the Hype Minute. Registration for summer is open now. You can log into your MyCWU account to enroll in those desired courses. Open Mic Night will be held tonight in the Cirque Pit. You can come by at 7 p.m. to watch talented students perform or sign up at 6:30 to strut your stuff and perform your heart out. Whether you want to sing your favorite song, recite poetry, test your comedy set, or do a magic trick, we can't wait to see what you can do. Well, that's all we have for today, Wildcats. We'll be back throughout the week to let you know what's happening on campus, and you can follow our socials at CWU Hype for more. This has been the Hype Minute.
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0: On this edition of Walking with Bergfoot, we join him learning a Japanese historical tradition.
1: Okay, class, now we're going to fold this open end towards the top to make... Bergfoot, do you need some help? This paper doesn't seem to be working too well for you. Let's try a material that'll work better with your hands. Okay, now fold that opened end towards the top there. Nice job, Bergfoot. So, class, to finish it, we're going to go...
0: This has been Walking with Bergfoot.

Hey there, Wildcats. I'm Lee from 88.1 The Berg, here to let you know what's happening on campus today, May 6th. This is the Hype Minute. Registration for summer is open now. You can log into your MyCWU account to enroll in those desired courses. Open Mic Night will be held tonight in the Cirque Pit. You can come by at 7 p.m. to watch talented students perform or sign up at 6:30 to strut your stuff and perform your heart out. Whether you want to sing your favorite song, recite poetry, test your comedy set, or do a magic trick, we can't wait to see what you can do. Well, that's all we have for today, Wildcats. We'll be back throughout the week to let you know what's happening on campus, and you can follow our socials at CWU Hype for more. This has been the Hype Minute.

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hate this jam. To all those things I left behind in girls' apartments and various domiciles over the years. Sometimes you gotta leave in a hurry, man, what can I say? Accept it and forget about any of it.

0: 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Mark's office is located on Pine Street in downtown Ellensburg, walking distance from the CW campus and the courthouse. 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

Hey there, Wildcats. I'm Lee from 88.1 The Berg, here to let you know what's happening on campus today, May 6th. This is the Hype Minute. 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You can log into your MyCWU account to enroll in those desired courses. Open Mic Night will be held tonight in the Cirque Pit. 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Well, that's all we have for today, Wildcats. We'll be back throughout the week to let you know what's happening on campus, and you can follow our socials at CWU Hype for more. This has been the Hype Minute.

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Carson Daniel is a talented indie rock multi-instrumentalist. His first album released last October, and he's gearing up for another release early this summer. You can see him perform live on the CWU campus as the opening act this Sweezy Day. Hear about him in his own words coming up now.

0: On this week's edition of Walking with Bergfoot, a run-in at the campground.
1: Oh, these marshmallows are fire, dude.
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3: 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Good Lord, it's one of them Sasquatchers.
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0: Urinetown the Musical is a side-splitting send-off set in the middle of a 20-year dystopian drought. The lack of water leads to a ban on private toilets, and the citizens must pay to use public amenities controlled by the corrupt Urine Good Company. From the exhausted citizens, Bobby Strong organizes a revolution to fight these oppressive systems. Performances for Urinetown are in the McConnell Auditorium on May 8th, 9th, 14th, 15th, and 16th at 7:30 p.m. and May 10th and 17th at 2 p.m. Tickets are available on the Wildcat Tickets website. We hope to see you there.
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0: What's going on, 88.1? My name's Tyler, and I'm just letting you guys know about a brand new feature that 88.1 The Bird has going on. Have you ever wondered what show you're listening to and wasn't able to figure it out on time? Well, a brand new feature that we've got with the station is right here for you. And you can even see it right now on your radio. We've got our shows now embedded, and you're able to see exactly what you're listening to when it's going on live on 88.1 The Bird, your music central.
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0: What's going on, 88.1? My name's Tyler with the station, here to introduce you to some of the shows we have on through the week. Starting off, we've got Femme Fatality from 8 to 10 p.m. on Thursdays, talking about any and everything all the time. 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Next, we've got a show that will fulfill all your vampiric needs. 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
9: 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Let's get back to the music.

Hey there, Wildcats. I'm Lee from 88.1 The Berg, here to let you know what's happening on campus today, May 6th. This is the Hype Minute. 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You can log into your MyCWU account to enroll in those desired courses. Open Mic Night will be held tonight in the Cirque Pit. 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Well, that's all we have for today, Wildcats. We'll be back throughout the week to let you know what's happening on campus, and you can follow our socials at CWU Hype for more. This has been the Hype Minute.

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Hey there, Wildcats. I'm Lee from 881 The Berg, here to let you know what's happening on campus today, May 6th. This is the Hype Minute. 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This has been the Hype Minute.

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4: And good morning, everybody. Hey, welcome into the program. I hope that you're having a good day already. Now, I will say and I will note, I am Ryan Gildersleeve, as previously stipulated by the intro. And I hope, I guess we're repeating things this morning. I hope that you're having a good day as we make our way into the program here today. Folks, it is 9:01 a.m., as you may have been able to tell by the legal going off. One way or another, you are tuned into News Central. And with that, let's get ready to talk about all kinds of stuff today. Folks, we got all sorts of things going on. Yeah, it's going to be a fun one. I'll give you that much. One way or another, folks, typically in our first little segment here, obviously we do our national days, we do our historical segment, all of that stuff, right? We're going to get to that, right? Don't get me wrong there. It's kind of a shortened segment today, I'm not going to lie. I want to start off the program by saying, last program on Monday, I was incredibly nervous, so I apologize to everybody at home because I went back through that and I listened to it just a little bit of it just to make sure. You know, I went back and I listened and I said, hey, my grandma said that I was really nervous on the program. I didn't necessarily pick up on it. Obviously, I was, and I apologize for it during the program. But I went back and I listened to it, and I was like, yeah, you can tell that this dude's pretty nervous. So thank you guys for dealing with me on that Monday show. Obviously, I still think that we got the information out, but I just wanted to make sure that was said. One way or another, folks, thanks for joining me here today. And with that, we already noted the National Day and Historical segment. So let's go ahead and let's talk about it, right? So we got three National Days today and only one Historical segment. We can just toss the historical segment out there real quick. On this day in 1955, West Germany joins NATO. Of course, this is just shortly after, maybe 10 years after World War II ended and Nazi Germany was defeated. West Germany joins NATO and has the protections that they need to make sure that they're not going to be, taken over anytime soon. Not that that was necessarily something that we've seen a lot of development on since World War II. Now, with that, folks, we do obviously have a few national days to talk about. So the first one that we've got is National Beverage Day. Yeah, nice. Listen, I'm a weird person when it comes to beverages in general. In the sense that, I have a weird philosophy here, right? I don't frequently like to be drinking things that are not water. I don't know if that makes sense. But, if I'm at home, you're not going to catch me drinking anything that's not water, right? I've got a big old glass that I drink all my water out of. I could probably hold, almost half a gallon worth of water in this one big cup that I got a couple of years ago. And so all I have to do is go and empty the Brita into it, right? And then I'm good to go for couple hours, maybe. I don't even know however long it takes me to drink half a gallon of water. So I just sit at home and I drink a ton of water, right? But in the morning, I will say every morning, maybe I have a Red Bull or something along those lines, something with a little bit of caffeine in it. I don't know. If I'm honest with you guys, I really don't like drinking sugar. There's something weird to it. I don't like the way that it makes your teeth feel. I don't like the way that it makes it's just weird, right? Like, I have noticed, specifically since started only really drinking water, not that there was ever really a time in my life that I was drinking a lot that wasn't water, but since I've made a point to own, I used to have a thing of apple juice with me at all times in my house or something like that. Like I said on the last program, big fan of fruit juice over here, but I don't know. I've moved my way more towards just drinking water these days. And with that, I feel like there's a couple of things that I've noticed that I feel a lot better on. So I don't know. I also just don't really feel like I get sick all that often anymore. I don't know if that all makes any sense, if it all goes together at all, but I really just don't get sick all that often anymore. If I do, though, I will say it's never fun, but I don't know. I mean, it's weird. Moving forward from Beverage Day here, I don't really have a whole lot to talk about there. I thought that I did, but I don't. The next one, though, I absolutely do have something to talk about on, and it is National Crepe Day. Yeah, Crepe Day. Have you ever had crepes? Incredible. Great food. Great breakfast item. And you know what? It's interesting to me because when I was growing up, I have, well, honestly, I only have one place that I'll go to for crepes. And I'm not going to sit here and endorse them or anything like that. But it's a restaurant in Wenatchee. And if you live in Wenatchee, you know what I'm talking about. But yeah, love it. Love it, love it, love it. One of the earliest breakfast memories that I have in my life is sitting at this like weird like extension like family table at this restaurant in Wenatchee. And we'd go in for breakfast and I would get strawberry crepes. And it wasn't like, you know, it wasn't like the crepes themselves were strawberry flavored or something like that. No. It's like they make you the nice crepes, right? You get like three of them lined up and then they put like a little bit of whipped cream on there, right? And then they do like the fresh strawberry slices and stuff over the top. Ah, so good. So good. I love crepes. I cannot lie. And then when I was a freshman here on campus, one of our good buddies, she was able to make crepes in the dorm. And so I remember multiple times sitting there with my big friend group from my freshman year, just like kind of sitting there against the wall eating crepes, you know, because it's like, if you tell me that you're going to whip up crepes, I'll be there. It doesn't like, there's not really a whole lot of prerequisites for that. So I'm a big fan of crepes. I will say, I don't know about you guys at home. I am a big fan, honestly, of just thin, sweet breakfast items. My great grandpa makes the greatest form of pancakes that you would ever see in your absolute entire life. And so it's like, I don't know, like the thinner the breakfast item, I feel like I like it more, if that makes sense. Obviously, that's not the same thing if you're moving over towards the savory end of things. I think that for the sweet stuff, though, I mean, listen, you know, if I'm sitting there and I'm eating hotcakes that my grandpa's whipping up, they're thin, you know, and they're nice. And with that, it's like, you know, you can sit there and you can eat five or six of those in a row. When I was a kid and me and my siblings were over at my grandparents' place, we were just fighting back and forth to see who could eat the most, right? Because it doesn't feel, especially for like the first three or four of them, it really doesn't feel like you're eating a whole lot, right? It tastes incredible, don't get me wrong, but it feels like you're just kind of eating to eat, you know? And then they start to settle in towards that fifth or sixth one, and you're like, I think I'm going to be good for another, I don't know, right? So, I don't know. If you move towards the savory side of things, that all changes. I am a big fan of a chicken fried steak for breakfast, and so if that's the case, then you don't necessarily want to go thinner than thick. I don't know. Listen, I'm not necessarily saying that I need a ribeye in the morning, but at the same time, I would prefer to be able to tell that my chicken fried steak is a steak. So if you're out there and you sell that, I hope that you hear that. One way or another, let's move into your third national day for today. It's National Nurses Day. Yeah, that's right. National Nurses Day. How cool can it be? I don't have a whole lot to talk about for this, other than respect nurses. Hashtag shout out nurses. My older sister, Autumn, is a nurse, so who am I to sit here and tell you not to respect your nurses, right? I've seen the effort that goes into becoming a medical professional in this field. I've seen the effort that goes into keeping your head on your shoulders when you work in this field. That, you know, just imagine being a medical professional for just even a half a second if you could. I mean, these people have so much thrown at them every single day with their sole intention. You know, I mean, listen, let me break it down for you like this. If I'm at work, right, and I'm, you know, not at the radio station, I'm just out doing some job that I've, you know, agreed to do. If that's the case and I get upset about something, right, like say that what my goal is I need to dig a, you know, a 15 foot wide trench and I need to make it go half a mile down the road, right? Say that that's my goal. If I'm upset about that, then sometimes I can sit there and I can say, man, I don't want to dig this trench. Why would I ever want to dig this trench? I'm just here for money, right? But if you're a nurse, you can't really do that. So I would imagine that there's got to be some sort of stress there too, because it's like, how can you hate your job when your job is saving lives, you know, or like making sure that people are healthy? So I don't know. I think that that's pretty cool. Obviously, shout out my older sister, Autumn. She is expecting my niece as we move our way into June. So incredibly happy to, you know, meet them. So how cool can it be? Right. This is just my ability to use my program and use a couple of minutes of my on air time to talk about how awesome my sister is. So I hope that you enjoy that one way or another. Let's go ahead and let's move past our intro section for today as we get ready to talk about all kinds of news that we've got. Well, folks, as we make our way into your headline coverage for today, you may remember on Monday we did report on a specific story that does already have it's already got an update. Folks, do you remember Project Freedom? Yeah, you remember that? Remember how I was sitting here talking about how dumb it is that we keep bringing out all of these names that are like Project Freedom, Project Bald Eagle Screech, Project America, right? Or whatever the deal is, like just Project and then Alex Jones YouTube video title, right? That's basically what the Trump administration is doing right now. And so it's funny because you look at it and it's already over. Yes, that's right, folks. Project Freedom is already paused. Now, this comes as the United States looks to appease other nations in the Middle East, specifically Pakistan, who pled with the United States to rethink motivations in the Strait of Hormuz until the majority of ships stranded in the region are able to gain passage. Now, as of now, there are a reported 1,500 plus vessels actively in the waters surrounding the strait. And without any way of safely navigating the area, they are going to need some sort of support. Now, fighting in the strait recently has struck back up, with air and water attacks being launched from both sides. We've seen news reports that have come out coming into this morning stating that Iran was striking ships in the strait as soon as yesterday. Not only that, but the United States has reportedly offered the strait's passage to a number of nations in recent days, an echo of the larger sentiment that the U.S. Department of War Secretary Pete Hegseth would describe as, quote, a red, white, and blue dome, end quote, over the Strait of Hormuz, obviously speaking in comparison to the Iron Dome in Israel. Now, what they mean by that is pretty simple, right? If Iran is striking from the air or by the water, what the United States wants the remainder of the world to believe is that if you enter one of these insurance, you know, policies, basically, with the United States on your ships moving their way through the Strait of Hormuz, what the United States is expecting is basically to be able to shoot down any sort of munitions that are going to be fired in your direction. And, of course, they're expecting to be able to basically just shut down and neutralize any threat. Obviously, I mean, you want to compare it to the Iron Dome. We've seen what's happened recently with the Iron Dome. Things don't exactly work every time. So you have to be wondering and you have to be curious how it is that these developments are going to take place in the Strait of Hormuz, especially when you start to describe a, quote, red, white, and blue dome. I mean, a little bit corny, right? So the president's words on recent events have been minimally impactful, but would include, and I quote, we either made the right deal or we win very easily from the military standpoint. We've already won that. They talk a lot differently when they're talking to me when they talk when... What? They talk a lot differently when they're talking to me than they talk when they're talking to the media, end quote. Man, this guy needs to start wording his conversations a little bit better. As of now, both sides have claimed the other to either have broken or to be committing actions close to breaking the ceasefire. So you have to wonder, at this point in time, I kind of wonder what the definition of ceasefire even is. I mean, it seems like, you know, if we were to have a 2-hour period in the middle of the night where both sides were actively asleep on their respective sides of the Strait of Hormuz, whatever, it seems like President Trump would put out a tweet saying that there's been a 2-hour ceasefire, you know? I mean, it doesn't necessarily feel like a ceasefire is actually pertaining to a specific period of time in which we're not seeing battle, because it's not. Yesterday, we saw missiles being fired at ships in the Strait of Hormuz. That is not a ceasefire. Not only that, but Iran, on the other side of things, has also claimed that the United States is using munitions in the Strait of Hormuz. So if we have a quote-unquote ceasefire, why is there fire? Right? So, I don't know. Kind of an interesting situation. Obviously, as we continue to get updates, we'll bring them to you every Monday, Wednesday, Friday. But kind of an intriguing situation in the Strait of Hormuz as it just continues to snowball and snowball and snowball. But oddly enough, the quicker it goes down the hill, the less snow that it's picking up, right? It feels like at this point we're spiraling towards something. We just don't know what it is, and I don't even know if the decision makers do. So one way or another, folks, that's what we've got for you on that story. But we're not quite done with your headline coverage. Folks, excuse me for a moment. Have you ever just kind of taken a step back and said to yourself, you know what? I'm so glad that this person in my life has made the decision to move away from what they used to do, the way that they used to act, who they used to be, right? And this person, they're making a stride for better. This person is, they're making their way to really redeem themselves in people's eyes, right? And they're doing one thing that they can start with that's observable to those around them, right? To show everybody in their circle, hey, you can trust me, right? You ever had that happen? Because I've had that happen a number of times with a number of different people in my life. And one thing that I've picked up when those situations happen is you got two options. Either the person follows through or they don't. And a lot of the times they don't. And with that, let's talk about what just happened with the ballroom. Yeah, let's talk about the ballroom. The United States has made the choice to directly, basically, if you want to talk metaphors, give the finger to its citizen base, directly going back on claims the White House made, stating that the White House ballroom would be self-funded. Now, the president had time and time again gloated about his ability to get the ballroom built without any taxpayer funding. But this promise was maybe just a little bit on the erring caution side, right? So with that, listen, the gloating about not needing any taxpayer funding needed was obviously a promise many were unfazed by, as they truly had no reason to believe that it was going to be true or not. Now, however, this has all changed as Congress looks to fund the ballroom to the tune of, get this, it went from $0 out of your pocket to $1 billion worth of taxpayer funding to build a building. Yeah, that makes sense. That makes sense. Surely this is just a ballroom. Surely $1 billion is what you need to build just a ballroom. Let's continue. Now, with that, folks, like we said, $1 billion. That's what the taxpayer funding is being requested, basically, by the presidential administration for this. This addition would come as a part of the soon-to-be immigration enforcement funding bill, though this, obviously, is a spit in the face of the taxpayers, which have seen time and time again the motivations of the current administration setting up the situation where we are today. Many will remember the talking points, which were released shortly following the events of the White House Correspondents' Dinner. Wasn't that something? Wasn't that really something? Now, something that's interesting about that, and again, I don't mean to do the hand thing, but sometimes when you start talking about something like this, it's just kind of intriguing, right? So let's talk about that White House Correspondents' Dinner. Have you looked at any of the information that's come out about that since it happened? Has anybody seen this? Has anybody seen the fact that apparently the guy that came running through the security blockade and just so happened to have posed a threat to the president and everybody else in that room? Did you guys see that he had a key card to get into that specific area where he could then sprint past security? Do you know that this was set up in a hotel? And did you know that this is the only White House Correspondents' Dinner that President Trump has been to in two terms as president? I'm not saying anything. I'm just saying, right? So with that, kind of intriguing, because this is the event where it just so happened to be that a would-be assassin was snuffed out, which just so happens to bear similarity to what we saw at the golf course with President Trump the second time that he was supposedly attempted to have been assassinated, right? It's very similar. In the sense that you have a very known target, in the sense that within 24 hours, we had all of the information released on who this person supposedly was to the public, right? Not only that, but you knew what the weapon was. You knew what he had on him. He had made social media posts before doing it, and then he was taken with basically no restraint, right? Apparently, they both got close in their respective situations, but did not get close enough that it was a true threat. But they still had to do something to evacuate the president. Listen. It's very consistent that we're seeing these threats against President Trump right before something needs to happen. So, since that event, just hours following, a series of full speeches were given by the presidential administration. Yes, just hours after this supposed attempted assassination just happened, who shifted immediately to the standpoint of now needing taxpayer funding to fund the ballroom, which they claim will greatly increase safety of the president. So, you know, this is kind of what people in the media have been talking about since the second that this ballroom got brought up. It's kind of intriguing because when government comes out and they say to you, hey, we're going to do this with no funding, but then they keep talking about it, you kind of start to see, hey, maybe you're not actually doing this without funding. Maybe the reason that you're talking about this so much is so that you can have it be fresh of mind when something comes along that then justifies you taking the taxpayer funding to do what it is that you always wanted to do, right? That's kind of what we've seen a lot of this time. So this, however, has been getting more and more attention as the egregious price tag, as well as the descriptions of the construction in this bill, make it out to be, yeah, exactly what internet conspiracy theorists have claimed since its inception, a Trump-endorsed security haven. Here's what the bill describes that taxpayer funding is going to be used for, and I quote, security adjustments and upgrades, including within the perimeter fence of the White House compound, to support enhancements by the Secret Service relating to the East Wing modernization project, including, and this is where it's big, including above ground and below ground security features, end quote. Now, listen, I'm not saying that that's showing you exactly what it's going to end up being, but a lot of people have theorized what's going to happen with this ballroom, what it's basically going to be. And what you could practically state is, you know, not something that we're going to talk about, but it's just, it's very intriguing to say the absolute very least how much money is going to be needed to put up a couple of nice shiny pearl pillars, right? I don't think that that's exactly what we're going to see if you need $1 billion to put together a building. Now, this is yet another example from the second Trump term of the sitting president directly lying to the American people before then pulling a seemingly manufactured rationale in front of our faces in order to then completely abandon his prior opinions and move forward with what he must see as a justified shift. Isn't it crazy that everybody in the media, specifically on the left side of the political aisle that was being ravaged against by the president and his administration, isn't it kind of interesting that what they all started talking about the second that the ballroom came out is, hey, this is going to end up being taxpayer funded, and there's going to be something that comes along that's going to say to the people, hey, you need to rally together and we need to build this ballroom. One way or another, that's all I've got to give you on that. Let's move forward to your national news. And with that, folks, U.S. Health and Human Services Secretary Robert F. Kennedy Jr. pledged his support to new shifts, which would see the United States reduce their overprescribing of certain medications. Now, as we know, in the United States, listen, let's not cut teeth here, right? Let's cut it right down the line. You practically can't make it to 18 years old without having some sort of medication pushed on you these days. Whether it be ADHD medications for kids that can't sit still, birth control medications for hundreds of listed reasons for people as young as, you know, 12 years old, or antidepressants for practically anybody who doesn't feel right. The United States has an obvious issue with their prescription tendencies. With the majority of people in the United States being linked to one of these prescriptions or the other, it's very intriguing that we now have medical information that's coming out relating to how the United States wants to move forward. Now, Robert F. Kennedy Jr. has announced that, quote, today we take clear and divisive action to confront our nation's mental health crisis by addressing the overuse of psychiatric medications, especially among children. We will support patient autonomy, require informed consent, and shared decision making, and shift the standard of care toward prevention, transparency, and a more holistic approach to mental health, end quote. Specifically, conversations on this topic have taken the form of directly striking antidepressants. Now, these drugs, as claimed by Kennedy, have allegedly been linked to every major school shooting in recent memory, have major withdrawal symptoms worse than that of heroin, and cause major issues if used consistently while pregnant. Now, Dr. Joseph F. Goldberg, a clinical professor of psychiatry at the Icahn School of Medicine, would clear up misconceptions on de-prescribing, because this is a big motive, this is a big thing around this. A lot of people are concerned that when you have a guy like Robert F. Kennedy Jr. who's so headset on, we need to make sure that these medications are not being taken so much by people, you kind of start to have a little bit of not necessarily nervousness. I don't want to put a term on it for everybody else, but you have to be intrigued on what he means by de-prescribing. Well, what he has noted it as is simply meaning that if a treatment is not proving itself to have been beneficial, or if problems with tolerability, sustainability outweigh efficiency, it makes sense to discontinue that treatment and replace it with a more effective, viable alternative, end quote. We do not know what these alternatives look like or what specific drugs are being noted here. I would like to make that clear. A news release on potential changes would also note that the HHS intends to, and I quote, evaluate prescription patterns for psychiatric medications, their benefits and potential harms, and elevate the role of non-medication treatments and scalable evidence-based solutions to improve mental health. Obviously, in the nation, we all know that we've all been able to see in our day-to-day lives, at the very least, somebody who's been on campus, what the mental health epidemic in this nation looks like right now. So with that, you have to be intrigued what these motivations and what these shifts are going to end up looking like. So with that, when we do get more information, obviously, we will bring it to you here on News Central. Now, a short update on a small election that happened yesterday in Ohio. Obviously not super small in general, but small enough on the national scale. As special elections and smaller scale appointments took place across the nation yesterday, a victory was also seen in Ohio as the Republican nomination was sorted out and it was handed to Vivek Ramaswamy. Now, Vivek Ramaswamy gained traction in 2024 in the presidential debates, where he would go toe-to-toe with Republican leadership as a practically unknown entity, using his corporate connections and funding to push himself to young folks, who made up the majority of his base. Now, Vivek Ramaswamy, 2 years following conceding his presidential aspirations to yet another Trump administration, has won the Republican nomination for governor in Ohio, looking to replace Mike DeWine, the term-limited current governor of the state. The race would come down to Ramaswamy and his opponent Casey Putsch, a small business owner known as the car guy in smaller circles. The Republican nominee will go on to face Amy Acton in the November elections, the Democratic nominee who ran uncontested. Now, this is the reason why this is a story. The Ramaswamy campaign is noted to have $30 million behind their messaging, $25 million of which was money loaned by Ramaswamy personally to his own campaign. Yes, this is a billionaire. Now, with that, $30 million.

end up seeing a lot of the times is kind of this piranha mentality on either side of the political aisle, where somebody that's left-leaning is going to demonize somebody else that's left-leaning, or somebody that's right-leaning is going to then, you know, infight with somebody else that is right-leaning. What we're seeing here with the Ramaswamy campaign, I don't know if you guys have seen this, but notably, many conservative talking heads have turned their heads to Ramaswamy, with some figures on the political right even endorsing Ohio voters' pledge their support for Acton, the Democrat nominee, all to skirt the possibility of a Ramaswamy-led Ohio. Of course, this is because a lot of people are concerned with the current motivations of tech and how it is that these big tech executives are moving their way up the political spectrum. Ramaswamy, before the 2024 campaigns, was an absolutely unknown figure. He then funded his campaign to the point that he was on the political stage, and now he's got some sort of a base behind him. He was endorsed by Vice President J.D. Vance, who of course is in close cahoots with Peter Thiel, who of course is obsessed with the Antichrist and a couple of other things there. If you did not know, Peter Thiel, also the head of Palantir, which is the company that's trying to basically put in place mass surveillance on the United States people via a number of different technological improvements, if you will, to our modern standing. So, a very intriguing case. Obviously, all of these people are linked because Vivek Ramaswamy also involved in these mass tech companies. Elon Musk is bought into it with Peter Thiel through PayPal, which they're both involved in. There's a number of different connections that you could see here. There's a whole tree of where tech money is trying to get involved in politics and how they're trying to push people that are basically just going to move money towards this mass surveillance campaign. So, kind of intriguing that you're seeing people on the right side of the aisle kind of demonize the right-wing candidate, especially when the left side of the aisle is not going to let up on doing the very same thing. It's intriguing, as Ramaswamy did just win the nomination from every single area in Ohio that voted. It's very intriguing to see if conservatives around Ohio are going to be able to affect what happens in Ohio, right? So one way or another, folks, that's all we've got for you on the national side. Let's get ready to talk about what's going on here in Washington State. Yeah, we got something to talk about. Well, with that, folks, Washington State Supreme Court ruled that voters have zero opinion on the so-called millionaires tax. Now, this is no surprise. Let's not get up in arms quite yet, right? As we could all see coming, the state Supreme Court, which is made up of all self-spoken Democrats, struck down a bid to allow public referendum on what will be the most controversial tax in state history. The issue here isn't in striking down the referendum. We all knew that was going to happen. The issue is in how they classified the referendum as void. You see, as we've reported time and time again, the authors of the income tax made sure to include an emergency clause in the bill, basically stating that because there is an emergency so overtly out of the state government's control, they must bypass every single voter and give them zero opinion on the direction of their own income. That's what that is. That's what that means specifically related to the situation. That is not an opinion. That is fact. That's what this is. Now, why are they doing this? Why would you put an emergency clause in place here? I mean, it's kind of intriguing, right? Especially because this isn't the year that we had the largest state deficit in history, right? So, let's break it down. Yeah, you see, there is no emergency. There never was an emergency. The bill states that it is, and I quote, necessary for the support of the state government and its existing public institutions, end quote. So let's see. What does that actually mean? Well, it means that our state emergency that makes it so that we have to have an income tax and none of the voters are allowed to have so much as one voice heard is because of a lack of funding. Yeah, that's right, folks. You're not doing enough. That's what this means. The state government in Washington, the people sitting in their comfy chairs in Olympia, are looking out at the remainder of us from the watchtower, from the ivory tower, whatever it is that you want to say. And what they're saying is, you're not giving us enough of your money. That's what it is. They don't have enough funding. Not enough funding for the state government? Really? After we've passed three of the four largest state tax increases in history since Ferguson came into office. And we don't have enough money. And so much we don't have the money that it's an emergency. It's an emergency.
So we get to listen to no voters. Nobody gets to have an opinion on this because

Because we don't have money. Let's continue. Yes, the state government, which has seen more funding than ever before in history, don't lose that point. Keep a nice little thumbtack in that. The state government, which has brought in more funding than ever before in history, has passed three of the four largest state tax increases in the history of Washington State, but they have no money. Listen, that's not the case. Let's break it down to the actual truth here, right? That's not the case. The truth is this. We are being lied to. We're being lied to. There is no way in a possible conceivable reality that a state which fails its audits, is constantly sued over false financial promises, has shown a history of not using funding for what they say they will, i.e. the homelessness epidemic in Seattle right now, and the billions that we have put forward towards homelessness, for them to then say that that money is actually highlighted for advocacy and not actually building homes for those who need it, right? So with all of these different things that we've been able to observe in Washington State, it's very intriguing that we're then being told that the state is hurting for money, right? Especially when we've seen a consistent strain of these people having their salaries increased, right? So this is not an issue of funding. It's an issue of spending. The state government has become so comfortable with simply bringing in more and more taxpayer funding year over year through false promises of moral superiority that they have run out and become angry when they do not have any more ammo to burn. Now, they target the state's richest, knowing full well that the Constitution will not allow the current version of the income tax to stand, and likely knowing and intending to see this case move into the very same Supreme Court, which just allowed the rationale for completely and utterly silencing the voters of your state to be, we need money, to put it in three words. The author of the referendum, Brian Haywood of Let's Go Washington, noted directly following the ruling, and I quote, "We strongly disagree with this interpretation from the state Supreme Court. However, as they have relied so heavily on precedent in this ruling, for this court to be consistent, they should be expected to rely on precedent to reject the unconstitutional income tax as well. The income tax has 93 years of precedent and has been affirmed 7 times. Not only have voters rejected it every single time it's been on the ballot, but our own court system has ruled it to be out of line with state law," end quote. I have no more comments for that story. Let's move forward, folks. 16 months and three of the four largest state tax increases in the history into Governor Bob Ferguson's term, we've started to notice a trend. The guy doesn't really explain a whole lot. Now, this is nothing new. Politicians are famously great at doing things which affect everybody's day-to-day lives and not taking any input on it. But typically, the media at least has the opportunity to ask a question before it's denied and then thrown back at them. That's not the case with Governor Ferguson. You see, Governor Ferguson has hoisted the 12 flag at the Seattle Seahawks Stadium, of course, and he's done that twice. How many press conferences do you think he's held? Do you think that he's probably, throughout, you know, a year and a half of being the governor, surely you've held more press conferences than times that you've raised the 12 flag at Lumen Field? Nope. In fact, multiple more times he's raised the flag at Lumen Field. How many times did I say he's done it? Twice? So how is it that he could have multiple times that he's raised that flag more than the press conference? Oh yeah, he hasn't done a single press conference as governor. You see, Governor Ferguson still, like we said, hasn't hosted a single press conference in his entire term as governor. While this may sound like a whatever sort of note to some, keep in mind that Ferguson allegedly, by a report that we had a couple of weeks back, doesn't even allow traffic reports to leave his office without him seeing and editing them. So why is this an issue? Well, it's obvious that Ferguson is tapped in with the vast majority of Washington's actions. He's the governor. The problem with the governor is that he has no proper information to support any of the shifts that Washingtonians... Excuse me. Let me restart on that for just a moment here. The government is that, or excuse me, the governor, he has never given proper information to support any of the shifts that Washingtonians are most upset with, especially through the means that you typically would with a press conference, where you're asked the question and you give your answer back. We just
haven't seen that with Governor Ferguson, especially as it pertains to issues that he obviously does not want to speak about his actions with, right? So with that, the governor has hosted all but scripted events where he'll answer a handful of questions only on one topic he's picked. He has not really allowed an ounce of journalistic integrity under that umbrella of his governorship. You can't say that just sitting there and only telling people you're allowed to ask me this question on this topic at this time. It doesn't allow for any sort of creative journalistic integrity. You can't get answers from somebody if they're telling you you're only allowed to ask them about if they tied their shoes left or right today. And that doesn't even make sense, right? None of this stuff does. So when contacted, Ferguson's office would refuse to answer questions pertaining to why it is that past Washington governors have allowed open questioning while his team refuses. And it just makes the situation out to be this, right? You can view it from two different lenses. Either one, on the supportive side of Governor Ferguson's term, what a lot of people look at and they say is this: the man is doing a lot. The man has a lot on his table and there's a lot for him to do when you're the governor of an entire state, right? So when that's the case, obviously you're not going to have time to step aside every 5 minutes like some presidents that we've seen and bring all of the press into your office so that you can say something and then hush them all out, right? We've seen that a couple of times with other political leaders. Some people don't like that. Some people do like that. It's all a matter of what you think transparency really means. But on the other side of things, you have people that are not so supportive of the governor and what's going on with him, that view his situation to be one where he is supposed to be accountable to one group of people and one group of people only, that being the Washington State voter base. There's no open questioning. You can't ask a question. And believe me, as somebody who has gone through the circuit multiple times, has sent multiple emails to multiple representatives at multiple levels of Washington State's legislature, I know what the process looks like when you're trying to get comment from a lot of these people. The vast majority of the time, you are not going to get a response, especially if your question is not, "Hey, how great are you doing today? I love you. You're wonderful. Please keep doing what you're doing." Right? So it's one of those situations where you don't really know what's going on. And we're not in Ferguson's office. I'm not working hand in hand with Governor Ferguson, nor does it seem like a lot of people, especially in the media, are either. So it's very intriguing. It's somewhat concerning, but that is all up to your opinion. Do not let any of the words stated throughout this program completely shift what it is that you think or view on one of these issues. With that, folks, I do hope that you learned something throughout our regular news program for today. Let's get ready to move in to our local news. And with that, folks, we've got a little bit of a slice of time here to talk about what's going on around campus as we make our way into Friday. Now, as you may have been able to tell, folks, we've had a lot going on throughout the week already. So let's make our way through this, right? Beginning today and actually beginning just about 40 minutes ago was the Friends of the Brooks Library book sale that takes place from 9 a.m. to 6 p.m. today. And you'll be able to make your way on over there to buy some nice books. You can bring cash, checks, or credit and debit cards. Now, with that, that's going to bring us into noon, where the Fulbright Scholar Brown Bag Lunch will take place. We talked about that a little bit on Monday. There are posters all over cwu.edu right now, where you can find all of your information on the Fulbright Scholar Program and what is going on here in person. For time's sake and time constraint's sake, we will not cover all of that here today, but I do assure you that cwu.edu/events will have all of the information that you need for all of the Fulbright program. Now, with that also, we've got today from 6 to 7 p.m. a guest artist recital that will take place with the Department of Music, and that will be where you can find Miki Aoki. She's going to be here on campus, and there will be, as quoted on the website, a captivating recital that bridges centuries and celebrates the diverse voices of the piano repertoire. That should be a great time there. Looks like it's going to be some nice classical music for parts of it, and then also what it is that Miki Aoki brings to the table. So, should be a great time there. Not only that, but tonight we'll have open mic night from 7 to 9 p.m. Of course, that takes place in the Bistro, and if you're looking to sign up for that event, not just watch it, you'll want to get there at 6:30 when registration begins. That'll take us into tomorrow, where Plant-Based Picnic will be the first of our events. That takes place from 11 a.m. to 2
p.m., and it will be in the Central Lawn by North Hall. Again, the Central Lawn by North Hall. You can enjoy a picnic outside with tasty plant-based bites, a live chef demo, and vote for your favorite menu item. That will also be followed up by Research Smarts disclosing AI use, applying the Artificial Intelligence Disclosure Framework. Now, this is going to be a program from 3 to 4 p.m. that you can register for now. It appears as though it will be an online event. And that'll take us into the end of tomorrow, where Central Washington University's John Mawad Memorial Jazz Festival will take place. That is all day tomorrow, and that will, that will be an event here where we will, of course, memorialize John Mawad. Now, I will note, I do not exactly know what the motivations behind the event are, but I will state that it looks, from what I'm seeing on my screen now, to be a great opportunity to go out to catch some nice jazz music and to do that up at the McIntyre Music Hall. So, with that, this year's headlining artist is New York City percussionist Bobby Sanabria. That sounds very cool. So, with that, that'll take us into Friday. Is that real? Does this say Urinetown the Musical? 7:30 to 10 p.m. on Friday. There's tickets available online right now. And, I guess, yes, Urinetown is a former Broadway production that they're going to have taking place. I believe here on campus, it says, yes, I believe so. Very interesting. That's going to take place 7:30 to 10 p.m. on Friday, and you can get tickets for it online at cw.edu/events. That'll take us into the all-day event for Friday, which is Family Weekend, a weekend in Vegas. You can check in at the Cirque Pit from 4:30 to 7 p.m. to pick up your packet and make a free craft. And then there's a movie night that'll take place then. That will be Lilo and Stitch in the Cirque Theater at 7 p.m. So there, it looks like there's all kinds of an itinerary on there for not only just Friday, but for Saturday and for Sunday. So do feel free to look online at cw.edu/events if that's what you're looking for. And with that, folks, we're going to bring to a close your events coverage for today as we get ready to talk a little bit about what the weather's going to look like as we continue through this week. Now, today we've got a little bit of a windy day, but not too bad on the temperature side, a high of 76 with northwest facing winds at 31 miles per hour throughout the day. Before tonight, we'll spell out a low of 49 degrees. That'll bring us into tomorrow, where we'll see a high of 77 and a low of 51, about 20 miles per hour on northwest facing winds tomorrow. And that'll take us into Friday, the next time where we will speak. And that will, that's going to spell out a high of 68 degrees, a low of 48 degrees, and northwest facing winds at 31 miles per hour. Man, did we hit the Ellensburg jackpot this week. With that, folks, thank you for tuning in to the first bit of our program here today. We're going to go ahead and send you off to a quick break, and when we come back, we will have the end of the program for you here today. Hey, thanks for tuning in through this first little bit, and we are going to be back in just a moment.

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5: And welcome, folks. This is your sports report. Welcome back to the program. Ryan Gildersleeve here as we get ready to detail what's going on this week in Wildcat sports, or more so, what happened this week in Wildcat sports. Yes, that's right. Through the remainder of the week, we actually do not have any events as your track and field team yesterday, at least the majority of your track and field team yesterday, wrapped up what they're going to be seeing for the remainder of the season. So with that, let's talk just a little bit about what we saw through that event. Now, I will say, and I will note, that through this year, covering our Wildcat sports on the program, I've come to be a lot more ingrained, if you will, in our track and field team and what track and field results look like, because sometimes it can be difficult to sniff out just exactly what it is that we see, right? There's so many different events that happen that sometimes you look through it and you say to yourself, okay, well, which ones to cover, which ones not to? Well, today we're going to talk about the winners from that event that took place Monday and Tuesday of this week. Now, Central Washington Wildcat Elise Hopper would go ahead and win the 4x1 in what is described as a top three GNAC all-time run. She ran the fourth fastest 100-meter time in GNAC history at 11.62 in the prelims, behind three girls who just wore their nation's kits at World Relays, came back and broke the GNAC all-time record in the 400, now sitting number two in the NCAA with a USA Championship standard of 52.48. Wow. Okay. I'm going to continue through this because it seems like athletics has basically done my job for me. Then would win the 200 in 23.86 and anchor the GNAC record, number two in the NCAA, and GNAC gold medal 4x4. If that wasn't the best meet in GNAC history, they say, I'd like to see what is. So, yeah. I mean, that's a championship-level performance if I've ever heard of one. Isn't that something? Now, with that, there was all kinds of events that happened throughout that weekend, or excuse me, throughout that event this Monday and Tuesday. So let's talk about just a little bit of this. So with the Wildcats women's looks like the Wildcat women's 10,000 meter. Maddie Harrison captured the GNAC title with a time of 37:38.90, while Peyton Conover followed closely behind in second to give Central a 1 and 2 finish and crucial early points. Also saw scoring performances in the steeplechase with Katie Manley finishing third in the women's race alongside additional contributions from Dan Close, who in the discus throw is actually my roommate. Hashtag shout out Dan. Not only that, but Josh Bost in the long jump, Addie Claybrook in the pole vault, and Malia Gordon, I should say, in the discus throw, and Calvin Baker in the high jump. So that was the first day of the event on Monday. Now, coming into day two, you saw in the field events, Drew Klein highlighted the men's side with the victory in the pole vault, while also contributing across multiple events. They had key points in the throws led by Malia Gordon, who we talked about earlier. Elise Hopper led the charge with a dominant double gold performance, winning the 200, like we said, and the 400. In the hurdles, Ellie DeGroote ended up delivering a standout performance, as it's described, winning the 400-meter hurdles in 59.31 and adding a third-place finish in the 100-meter hurdles, then going on to cap off the meet with a second-place finish in the heptathlon with 4,952 points. So isn't that something? Now, as you continue through, there was obviously a couple of other finishes there, but that was just about what the top of the top looked like for your Wildcats, who came in and just dominated that event yesterday and the day, yesterday and the day before. So, man, I mean, what a week is it for Wildcat sports? You got to be all kinds of excited to watch the GNAC championships roll into town for whatever the sport may be. And your Wildcats really did well this week. For that, I'm Ryan Gildersleeve. This has been your sports report. And with that, folks, thanks for tuning in to the program here today. I thank each and every one of you who joins me in the morning and listens to what it is that we get to bring across to you in terms of the news. Now, obviously, we're here Monday, Wednesday, Friday, 9 a.m. up until 10 a.m. And this Friday is the next time that you'll be able to hear from News Central. Of course, we will be joined on that day by Memphis Albright. And on that, on that day, we'll be joined by Memphis Albright, who will be with us. And with that, we're actually going to send it off to a quick break before we bring it back with a quick program from Memphis. So do not go anywhere. We're going to go ahead, send it off to a quick break. And when we come back, you will hear that report. Give me one, just one moment, and we will catch you guys in just a sec.
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5: And with that, folks, welcome back to News Central, where we are just about ready to hear from the report that we just talked about a moment ago from Memphis Albright. So with that, ladies and gentlemen, I hope that you enjoy. And this is going to take us through the end of the program.
12: Back to Memphis's event segment. And today we're doing a little highlight with our Siwu Astronomy Club. So that's all for me. And here's that interview for you guys.
13: Hello. And today I am here with
14: Elise McWilson. I am a junior at Central here, and I'm a history major.
13: Alrighty, and then what is your position in the Astronomy Club?
14: I'm the social media manager, or marketing outreach, whatever you want to call it. Yeah.
13: Okay. And then, of course, I have to ask, is there an astronomy fact you would like to share with us?
14: The one that I could come up with just on the top of my head is the space between the Earth and the Moon can fit all of the planets in between.
13: So. Okay, that's a fun one. I haven't heard that one before.
14: Yeah, it's my favorite.
13: And then, what does a typical meeting look like for your club?
14: Typical meeting, I mean, it's really chill. You know, a lot of the club members were slowly starting to get to know. We start our meetings at 6 o'clock in Discovery Hall. We talk about, you know, fun space facts. We look at the APOD, astronomy picture of the day. It's a picture that NASA or, like,

0: amateur photographers will take, and then they upload it onto the website, and we can look at that. And they have one every day, so we usually look at the one on Monday, but you know, we look at different ones every once in a while. Yeah, and then we plan like the different events that we have going on, different things that we want to do. We work with the physics club a lot, so.
1: Okay. And then you brought up events. So what kind of events do you guys host and are a part of in general?
0: So every Monday, every second Monday of the month, we have a planetarium show hosted by somebody in the club. Community members who come in like to give presentations on more science-y things, because he definitely works more into the like astronomy field than we do. There's other people who used to work in planetarium shows who come in and give shows. There's people who are in the astronomy minor right now who give shows. Yeah, I think that's it. We work with the physics club a lot to go on different trips, like to LIGO, and look at different observatories and work with schools to teach them things.
1: Okay, that's cool. And then, what can students who are interested or looking for more information look forward to in your club, or just finding out about your club in general?
0: So, we have an Instagram at cwu.ac. We also have a Discord, which you could just DM us if you're looking for more information, and I will send you the link to the Discord. We also have just our regular meetings that, you know, if you're looking for more information, you can check out our Instagram to see what we got going on over there, and the meetings are from 6 to 7 in Discovery Hall, room 101.
1: Alright, perfect. And then, is there anything else that you'd like to add to the conversation that we haven't already talked about?
0: We have Astro Week coming up, May 11th through 15th. It's going to be pretty fun. We're going to have an astronomy show every day of that week. The week before, we're going to go out around the campus and chalk the sidewalks and things like that. So people are, yeah, it's pretty fun. I'm pretty excited. We have an 18 plus show at the end of the week. It's not, you know, super crazy or anything like that, but just no kids, you know. Preferably, it's mainly just so that only college students show up. It's a space for college students to learn more, look at something funny for an hour, and then, you know, head out with their friends. So, yeah.
1: Thank you all so much for listening, and I hope you guys enjoy the rest of the program.
2: And with that, folks, thank you for tuning in to the program. Of course, that is just about all of the time that I've got for you. 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

Hey there, Wildcats. I'm Lee from 88.1 The Berg, here to let you know what's happening on campus today, May 6th. This is the Hype Minute. 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Open Mic Night will be held tonight in the Cirque Pit. 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Well, that's all we have for today, Wildcats. We'll be back throughout the week to let you know what's happening on campus, and you can follow our socials at CWU Hype for more. This has been the Hype Minute.

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0: 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First, we've got my show, Hobby Heights, hosted by myself, Elliot, and Andy. 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
4: 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My name's Tyler with the station, here to introduce you to some of the shows we have on through the week. 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They're a wonderful mix of music and have a good time on air. 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
8: Good morning. It is Wednesday, the 6th of May. This past couple week, we've had a couple big holidays. In the just overall, we had, well, the 4th was May the 4th, which is the Star Wars holiday that many people just like to celebrate by watching the movies. I saw a lot of discourse online talking about Star Wars in general. Then we also had yesterday, Cinco de Mayo, a great holiday to celebrate Hispanic heritage and just stuff in your face with great food. But today, we don't have any serious holidays, but we have some minor holidays. And on this show, we talk about the minor holidays for every week on the Wednesdays at the 11 a.m. hour. To start off for today, we have International No Diet Day. So maybe break that diet, just a cheat day. And then we also have National Nurses Day. This is for appreciation of all the nurses out there that work those grueling, horrible hours deep into the night to keep us safe, and I really thank them for that. It's also Great American Grump Out. So this means that stop being grumpy, do something whimsical, be chalant, if you may. It's also National Beverage Day, so I want you all to think about what you're going to celebrate National Beverages Day today. Mostly I'm going to be with water, but maybe you go out, you get a couple drinks, Corona Lights, maybe some wine, maybe just some Lotus Energy drinks. I don't know. Everyone has their own preference. Me personally, I like water. Yeah. It's also National Skilled Trades Day. So recently, we've seen a lot of people that were probably going to go to college, but they found their skills to be more useful in a more practical sense. So they went to the trades, and we're seeing that trend a lot in America, especially with younger men. And I just want everyone to know that there is a path for you. You don't always have to follow a path given for you. So whether that's for post-secondary education with college, you go to a university or a community college, you go to a trade school, or you take other options. Maybe you just work behind someone, mentor, and then you get their own skills, something like that. It's also School Nurse Day. So, like we were saying about the nurse day, it's also school nurses because, in a lot of ways, school nurses, they are the unsung heroes at schools, keeping the students safe. And I'm sure there's a lot of cases that if they weren't caught by the school nurse, there'd be like a pandemic inside the school that had to be shut down. But, yeah. That's it for our holidays, our minor holidays for May 6th. Today, but we're going to keep on talking of our normal segments. But right now, we're going to jump into the music, starting off with some good summer energy with Big Energy by Lotto.

That was Big Energy by Lotto. And keeping that same energy, we're going to keep the summer vibe going. With this great weather here in Ellensburg, Washington, let's play Under the Bridge by the Red Hot Chili Peppers.

That was Under the Bridge by the Red Hot Chili Peppers. Just a great song to have the roll the windows down and have your hair blowing in the wind. But from that, let's jump into our next segment of the movies that are coming out recently. So this Friday, we have, first up, The Sheep Detectives, which is more of a family comedy detective movie featuring Hugh Jackman and a bunch of talking CGI animals. But it's a whodunit, who killed Hugh Jackman, and the animals have to find it, and it's just funny. It's just a normal movie that you watch with your family. Maybe go see it in theaters, I don't know. I wasn't blown away by it, but it does feature Todd, I believe, from Succession, if you know that. He's a fun actor. We also have Mortal Kombat 2, which is going to be featuring Carl Urban from The Boys, which I believe is just wrapping up their final season on Prime, but this Mortal Kombat 2 follows Johnny Cage, stuff like that. I liked the first one, so I wonder if this will be any good. Then we also have coming to theaters, surprisingly, but I most likely will come to streaming services as well. We have the Billie Eilish Hit Me Hard and Soft, the tour, the movie. And this is actually directed by James Cameron, the man behind many films, most notably Avatar, most recently. But this movie follows the same format for a lot of artists who release a big album and they go on tour and all that. And this just shows all of that. So if you're a really big fan of Billie, maybe go see it. I don't know if the Grand Meridian here in Ellensburg will show it, but somewhere was going to show it. That's what matters. Looking elsewhere, let's see. But yeah, some good movies this week, but not too many. Looking ahead, we also have this next Tuesday, we have The Punisher One Last Kill coming to Disney Plus. This movie follows Jon Bernthal in his first movie appearance of The Punisher, straight to streaming. But it should be good. It's only like an hour, 2 hours max. But yeah, then we also have some movie anniversaries. We have the Top Gun 40th anniversary this month, which I'm sure is like the best summer movie just because of all the fun that comes with it. Then we also have the Shrek 25th anniversary coming out. Then we also have next Friday, we have some decent movies coming out, I want to say. We have Is God Is. That's featuring Janelle Monáe and Tessa Thompson and two twins. This movie is basically like Kill Bill, but through the eyes of African-American twins that were affected by their father and they're getting revenge by them. This very interesting trailer. I mean, this might be like a gem cult classic type movie just because the way it looks is amazing, but no one's talking about it, so I don't know if it's going to make a lot of money in the box office. Next up, we have Obsession, which is a hopeless romantic finds himself a girlfriend, but is this girlfriend really normal, or is she like psychopathic craziness? Like, this is like one of those R-rated movies that will make a decent amount over its budget in the box office. But if you like these thriller suspense horror movies, this one's featuring a girlfriend-boyfriend relationship, Obsession. You can watch it in theaters. We also have In the Gray. I'll be honest, I haven't heard much about this other than the cast, because it's a Guy Ritchie film. He's made a lot of great English movies. It stars Henry Cavill, Jake Gyllenhaal, and it's just a covert team of operatives. So, yeah. But other than that, yeah, that covers about that for the movies coming out. But that's it for that topic. But let's keep the music playing. We have Más Que Nada, which is What More Tonight, with Sergio Mendes and Brazil 66.

That was Masquerada by Sergio Mendes and Brazil 66. Keeping that same music vibe going, let's play Glamorous by Fergie and Ludacris. Are you ready?

0: are. He's got his signature celebration, the iced chili, like cold palma. But it's also George Clooney's birthday, the famous actor from movies such as it's that spy movie. It's not spy. George Clooney, you know George Clooney. It's Eleven's Ocean. Ocean's 11. Yeah, that's the one I was thinking of. That's like one of my favorite movies, so I gotta remember that. It's also Meek Mill's birthday. Usually I incorporate an artist every week so I can play one of their songs to shout them out, because it's always great to play an artist on their birthday. We also have Emily Armstrong, who is the lead singer of Linkin Park currently. It's also Bob Seger's birthday. He was the lead singer of Silver Bullet Band and was also a writer for many songs, and such as one of the Eagles songs that was number one on the charts a long time ago. He also wrote a song for the Beverly Hills Cop movie with Eddie Murphy starring. And then finally, it's also Chris Paul's birthday. And that about rounds up the birthdays for this week, for today. But we'll keep the music playing. We have Neon Peach by Snow Allegra and Tyler, the Creator.
1: Okay, Tim.

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4: And we're back. We're going to play some music right off the bat with some Bad Bunny.

That was Bad Bunny, Nueva York. And now we're going to play Everybody Loves the Sunshine by Roy Ayers, a classic summer staple.

0: That was Everybody Loves the Sunshine by Roy Ayers. Now, for this next segment, I'm going to be asking you the question of the day, and I'm going to be giving you two options. Option number one, you are living in a horror movie, but you are immune, so you can't die. So, you have that going for you. And option two, you're living in a comedy movie, but you will die in a funny manner. So, think that over. But we're going to play the song, and one of the birthdays for today was Meek Mill, so let's play Blue Notes by Meek Mill and Lil Uzi Vert, two Philadelphia icons.
1: Yo, Nick, yes. Make it slap. You got to turn me up in the headphones some more, a little bit more. It's a teeny bit. Turn me up, Cruz. So many the hunters, you got to make it part two.

Savage got put in a casket and I'm mad at him cause he died on us. Just love his viewing and I told his mom every time that she cry we gon' slide on him. I look you right dead in the eye and I ain't surprised you ain't ride for us. How would you feel if you bust a meal with some and they suicide on you? How would you feel when you so lit that you can't tell if the love real? 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

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No, you my man, but every time you want to talk bad about me, he come to you and you come to me like a slap. Get out.

That was Blue Notes by Meek Mill and Lil Uzi Vert. Now we're going to play on some Major Lazer with Lean On, and this features M.O. and DJ Snake. Just a great song. I remember playing it in the background when I was playing NBA 2K, 16, 17? But this was always a song on that soundtrack, and whenever I reminisce about those good old days as a child, I remember about this song.

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1: Yo!
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1: Stop!
0: Now!
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0: Taxi!
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I'm Lee from 88.1 The Berg, here to let you know what's happening on campus today, May 6th. This is the Hype Minute. 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Open Mic Night will be held tonight in the Cirque Pit. 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We'll be back throughout the week to let you know what's happening on campus, and you can follow our socials at CWU Hype for more. This has been the Hype Minute.

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0: You're in Town the Musical is a side-splitting send-up set in the middle of a 20-year dystopian drought. The lack of water leads to a ban on private toilets, and the citizens must pay to use public amenities controlled by the corrupt Urine Good Company. From the exhausted citizens, Bobby Strong organizes a revolution to fight these oppressive systems. Performances for Urine Town are in the McConnell Auditorium on May 8th, 9th, 14th, 15th, and 16th at 7:30 p.m. and May 10th and 17th at 2 p.m. Tickets are available on the Wildcat Tickets website. We hope to see you there.

From Sean Kingston, Usher, T-Pain, and more, we've got throwbacks to last few days. Or at least for the next hour. 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

Good afternoon, Pivishiv. I'll be your host for the next hour. My name is Aaron. You're listening to 88.1 The Berg. Up next, I thought I'd listen to a little bit of Misfits, maybe get into like a little bit of horror punk. I remember listening to that growing up. So we're going to listen to Hybrid Moments and AFI.

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a little bit of mother to keep you guessing about what we're gonna play next. One thing I wanted to talk about today was just a little bit of something I touched on before. And you know, it's something that everyone's always asking themselves about. You know, when you're going somewhere, it's just on your mind. It's just about what are American Indians doing? You know, what's going on there? I mean, I'm a proud member of the Cheyenne Arapaho Nations, and one thing that always gets me is just talking about our reservation and boundaries. One thing that I'd like to establish is just that American Indians aren't necessarily a racial group. We're also a political status. And this comes from just years and years of treaty battles and just negotiations with the federal government. All right, and the reason I bring this up is because I was looking at the news and just seeing about things occurring at different reservations here in the United States, over with like the Apaches or with who else? There's also with the Wampanoag over in northeastern United States, as well as once again over one of the Sioux reservations. And there's just so much going on. And honestly, I'd like to. And it's like invalidation too, with like thinking about indigenous sovereignty and just like how it's being overridden by federal. I guess federal oversight. A lot of things going on. It's kind of like a time bomb. Like maybe a song by Rancid. Anyways, I thought a little bit of thought just reading the news about what's going on, and. We're going to listen to a little bit of Rancid and Bad Brains, and then a cover from one of the Germs song I like.

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2: Go as soon as you can, take five.

Eh, you know, and Redskins, just to top things off. I like how it ends on the whole strike. But I mean, it'd be kind of cool, like a mass general strike. But can you be punk rock and a communist? Eh, good question. It's funny because earlier I was listening to Communist Eyes. That's a germ song. I wonder if it definitely fits with the punk vibes. If only, you know, I was really inspired by Channel X from GTA. So that's why up next we're going to listen to a little bit of Dead Kennedys.

Man, I love Agent Orange. I love their one song, Bored of You. That one just, you know, last week I played a song that made me want to run. That song really makes me want to drive. I just, maybe just that come, you know, that comes from when I was younger playing like GTA or something like that. Anyways, we got our first recommendation or request. And if there are any more requests, please text in to 509-963-2311. Once again, that is 509-963-2311. You can tell me to stop playing music or just play something tame. I don't know. Up to you. I'm cool with anything. Because up next, we got a little band called Circle Jerks, and then our first request.

0: 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Mark's office is located on Pine Street in downtown Ellensburg, walking distance from the CW campus and the courthouse. 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
1: 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The fall quarter raffle basket includes a tool set, home repair book titles, and a salt and pepper grinder. 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

Man, I sure do love that Mr. Nirvana fella. I think he's gonna make it big. You know, maybe he's just getting started. I don't know. It's been an interesting hour. I liked what we chose from. We went a little bit all over the place. You know, you never know what to expect. Thinking about maybe something related with Channel X. That'd be kind of cool for like just naming this hour, because I don't have any name put together just yet. Maybe like in the afternoon with Aaron, and then you just don't know what to expect with that. Speaking of which, next songs are going to take up a little bit of time. So I'm going to go ahead and hop out. I'm going to leave you all with a little bit of Operation Ivy, Dag Nasty, a little bit of Mad Villain, and then The Cure. The Pathetic!

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1: So I was coming around the corner, like, super fast. It just, like... Oh, dude. I just stepped on a snail, dude.
2: Oh, dude. 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
0: This has been A Snail Going on the Journey of a Lifetime by 881 The Bird.

0: All right. Welcome to Hire Me Radio, the only show brought to you by Central Washington University Career Services. My name is Andrew. I'm the data consultant and I guess just the official DJ of the Career Services Department now. And my co-host over here is...
1: Hey, everyone. My name is Gerdil. I am the content specialist for Career Services. So if you guys don't know already about who we are, Career Services is a department here on campus that provides career guidance for all CW students and alumni all around Central. So we provide one-on-one appointments with our career counselors who are able to accommodate for students who are looking for appointments in person or virtually. So we help with stuff sort of like resumes and cover letter reviews. So if you're needing to draft up a resume for a job, we're able to help you do so. We also help out with major and career exploration. We also do help out with job and internship searches, as well as the process for applying for those jobs. Another thing that we do also provide as well are mock interviews and then also just general career advice that can help you out as well. We do have two resources as well that students are able to use, our professional clothing closet and our casual closet that we're able to provide for students who are interested in getting free clothing for like either professional interviews or if you're just looking for general casual clothing as well. Besides that, we do also host events, workshops, and presentations as well. And if you're looking to do so, you're able to visit our Career Services website in order to take a look and check out any upcoming or current events happening for Career Services.
0: Yeah, we have some good ones coming up. We have Industry Day. I don't know what date it is. I should look that up. But that's more of a reason to go to our website and check it out so you can find that info. Last week, I thought we had a really cool episode, so I just want to thank Jody Hammond, who is the Chief Criminal Deputy Prosecutor for Kittitas County or City of Ellensburg. I think it's Kittitas County, something like that.
1: Yeah.
0: Yeah, anyways, if you're interested in watching that, you can go to the Berg's website and see any show we've done previously, and that one is up there. So go ahead and check it out. But today, I want to talk about something special we do called the First Destination Survey.
1: Yeah, and we're going to be actually, for this time around, we're actually going to be interviewing Andrew. So instead of me being on the hot seat, it's Andrew's turn this time around.
0: Yep.
1: So do you want to tell us a little bit?
0: I want to go to a break first.
1: Oh.
0: Yeah.
1: All right. Yeah.
0: I'm just doing a quick tease to get the people interested, and then we're going to force them to listen to some music really quick.
1: I was like, I was so excited to start asking you the question.
0: Nope, not yet.
1: All right.
0: All right, we will be right back.

0: All right, welcome back to Hire Me Radio. As I mentioned, we're going to talk about a little thing called the First Destination Survey. Some of you have potentially heard of it. You've potentially gotten emails from career services about it. But if you aren't aware, First Destination Survey is a nationally administered survey by an association, organization? I don't know. Well, I guess they would be an association because they're called the National Association of Colleges and Employers. We will call them NACE throughout this interview. That's what they go by. But in the shortest sense is it's a survey that basically is looking at or asking students what their first steps are after graduation. You know, did you get a job? Are you going to graduate school? Stuff like that. It's a painless survey that we're going to ask you to take at some point before you graduate or even after you graduate. But without further ado, how about you just ask me some questions and we'll do it this way.
1: All right. So who actually takes the survey? Is it just only seniors or is it like all students?
0: So we start out with mainly just seniors, and some graduate students take it as well. But we aren't worried about any freshman, sophomore, or junior students because they're not graduating yet and going into the workforce. But it's, just for seniors and graduate students for the most part. It's just to capture what students are doing before they leave.
1: Gotcha. All right, and then let's move on to the next question. So what kind of questions are they generally asking for graduates?
0: Yeah, there's a few primary questions that we are wondering, we're asking to get more information about, and that is, what's your employment status? Do you have a job? Do you not have a job? Are you looking for a job? Are you not looking for a job? Because some people just, after they graduate, they're not looking for a job, and that's totally okay. Are you going to grad school? Are you going to be volunteering instead of working, or are you going to be serving some time in the military? And if you are working, what's the name of your employer? How much are you making? Where is that located? If you're going to graduate school, what school are you going to? Where's that at? Or, you know, how much are you making at your new job? Anything that is related to what you're doing after you graduate, we might ask it.
1: Is there really something students should usually hear about? Like, is this something students usually hear about before they graduate?
0: There is some awareness, but not everyone knows about it. I think people really start to hear about it once they receive those emails. That is all dependent on whether they see the email, though. I understand. I get plenty of emails every day, and I don't look at all of them. Obviously not my work email, but my personal email. So I don't blame anybody for not seeing it, but I just want to try to raise some awareness for that. But you will see us, tabling at events like grad kickoff. We tabled at that here and in Yakima yesterday at the YVC campus, which was a lot of fun to go to that. And we talk about it a little bit, and we have a QR code that you can scan to go ahead and take that survey now. But yeah.
1: All right. Well, I mean, as a fellow student here, honestly, if I got this survey, I would be probably real annoyed to like get this in my inbox because it'd probably
0: understandable.
1: It would be like under the same pretenses as getting a handshake email.
0: Yeah.
1: Yeah.
0: Well, do you get those? Are you annoyed by them?
1: Yeah.
0: Why?
1: I mean, it is good for job notifications, yeah. But probably like 8 times in the week, I'll get an email from Jake.
0: I don't see an issue with that.
1: I should probably adjust my notifications, but I'm going to be honest, I am pretty lazy about it, going to Handshake and adjusting notifications.
0: That's some good insight to have.
1: Yeah, but why should students take the time to fill out the survey?
0: Well, we want to know what students are doing after they graduate. That's really important to us. And the more students we get to take it, that ensures the graduating class is represented accurately. So this is our third or fourth year, I believe, doing it. I think it's the fourth. Don't quote me on that. I'm not off the top of my head. I'm not 100% sure. Anyways, we need to get a response rate of 65%. That's what NACE wants, which is a huge response rate, because if you're doing a survey, if you get like 30% response rate for, I mean, that's awesome.
1: Yeah.
0: But it's tough to do that at a school, or just in general, to get 65%. So we are aiming for that every year, and we are slowly getting better and better. This year for the class of 2025, we got 43%. So that's, you know, only 27% more, if I'm doing my math correctly. But the higher response rate that we get is going to be a more accurate picture of how successful our programs are as far as getting students jobs or getting them into graduate school. And I think a really cool reason why we can, why we have students take this is we as a school, we're proud to see where our students end up. And we really want to use this as an opportunity to share some real life outcomes for students that are really happy about the job they got. And if they want to share that with us, I think Career Services could potentially share some stories on social media. I know that.
1: Hint. Yeah, we sure do that a lot. I mean, if you guys want to go ahead and brag about any future jobs that you guys do end up getting, like a really sick internship at like the Seahawks. I remember we did an interview for a student who actually got to do an internship at the Seahawks.
0: Mm-hmm.
1: And literally, it was really cool to get to interview them,
0: yeah,
1: and get their perspective of doing these internships. And if you guys want to get into that spotlight and share your story and also have those bragging rights as well, definitely it's a good thing to fill out the survey. So if you we can also just not only ensure your graduating class is represented accurately, but also to represent all of these current students here at Central to, I'm not sure how to really put it, but to essentially capture everyone and show how proud we are for all our Central students here.
0: Yeah, I agree. One of the cooler ones I saw from a response was someone got like a job as like a fitness coach for the LA Rams.
1: Really?
0: Yeah. I thought it was pretty cool as a sports fan.
1: Yeah, I want to get out of here. I definitely want to get that email and say like, oh, I became like a successful film director in like Hollywood. I think that would be pretty cool to share back with you guys here.
0: And we'll think about it. All right.
1: And then let's move on to the next question now. So how does this help all current students and incoming students?
0: So this shows real data on careers and timelines after graduation. And when it comes to helping current students, it allows, so this data, when we share it, it allows current students to look at our website or talk to advisors and get an idea of, you know, how much is someone making with this degree, say business administration. And I don't have those exact numbers on me, but say, someone with a business admin degree maybe gets $80,000 right out of college. I mean, that's pretty good. So a student might go in and be considering that, and they say, oh, I like that amount of money, so this might be the career path I choose. If they're interested in money, but maybe if another program just has a higher employment rate right out of college, that might be an option. So students can ask advisors about this data and get that information. It's also really important to provide information for incoming students. So high school students that are looking for college, choosing colleges. And if we can share data online that shows, hey, you know, we have a 95% success rate as far as students graduating and getting jobs or getting accepted into graduate school somewhere. These are all really important things. So any survey answers you provide us, they're going to help any future class, you know, class of 2027 and beyond. And it takes a couple minutes and it has a long-term impact.
1: So sort of like a lot of the websites that we do see online from specifically Washington State that does provide a lot of data in terms of how this job is doing within this specific sector, and then like the average income slash what is the employment rate for that specific job? Is that what I'm getting from in terms of how this data can help either prospective students and then also current graduation students as well?
0: Yeah, I mean, like having that info can help a student decide what they want to do before they even come into college. So having that kind of info regarding salaries from one program or degree to another. But with that being said, we need responses. And I understand that maybe some people are like, well, I don't care, I'm graduating. Don't think about yourself so much. Think about the others, you know?
1: I will say back in high school, I think I have used this resource before where I was literally trying to figure out what job would probably fit me the best, would seem realistic enough because there are like good employment opportunities and does actually pay well. And I remember because of this survey, I got to see on a couple of websites how, especially when it comes to like engineering, there are a lot of really good engineering, especially electrical based jobs that would help a bunch when it came to finding out specifically the employment rates, which specific locations often hire for specifically engineer students, and then also like what are like the typical average wages for those students. So I mean, besides that, let's move on to the next one. So from the university side, why is this such a big deal?
0: So it's really one of the main ways that we're able to measure postgraduate success, and it helps us evaluate the academic programs we have right now, whether things are, hey, they're A-okay, everything's going pretty good, we got a great graduate success rate, or are things maybe struggling a little bit, and you're like, okay, we need to figure out how to improve these things. That's data we can provide to those programs and colleges to try to improve or celebrate their successes. And it's used to show outcome to stakeholders like the Board of Trustees, the state. So we can use stuff like that, that data. If we have solid data, we can send it out to those groups. And, you know, if we need funding for something for a certain program, they'll see that and they might be like, oh, well, I'm pretty stoked to see that that's doing well. So, yeah, I'm totally happy to help support that. And, you know, as I mentioned earlier, some of these results can help attract students to specific programs or help departments improve outcomes for certain things like that.
1: So what happens if not enough students end up responding?
0: Here's the issue. Incomplete data equals less accurate results. So we really, really need to try to reach that 65% response rate. And that's super difficult to do, but we can do it if y'all work together and with career services to get to that point. But if we're not having enough students complete it, it can make outcomes look worse than they actually are. So, you know, we might have, okay, let's look at, I'm just going to use a program I can think of as an example off the top of my head. What's a program that the school has? This is a knowledge test for you.
1: I don't even know what you mean.
0: Like a degree.
1: Oh, like any degree?
0: Yeah.
1: Maybe just like an E or an engineering degree. Okay. Yeah, something like that. Or if not, like let's maybe a psychology degree. Yeah.
0: Okay, let's do engineering because I think graduation success rates are pretty high from engineering. I think a lot of them get jobs pretty soon right out of college and they're doing pretty well. But if, you know, not enough students are taking the survey that represent that, then we're not getting an accurate picture and that doesn't make the program look very good. So say there's, I don't know, 100 students in that degree program.
1: Yeah.
0: Or something. I'm just guessing. These aren't accurate numbers, I don't think. And then 30 of them take the survey and half of them haven't found a job yet. They're still looking. 50% success rate doesn't look very good when in reality it's higher than that. So that's why we're trying to get as many people to take it as possible. But I mean, regardless of that, even if we aren't reaching that 65%, we still get some pretty interesting data to look at. I think seeing where people go is always really interesting. Most people from this college, or university, I guess, college, university, interchangeable, they end up working in, on the west side in Seattle. That's pretty common. But there's also a pretty high percentage of students that end up working in the central Washington region here. So a lot of people don't even end up leaving this area. They might stay in Ellensburg, work in Yakima, Tri-Cities. Wait, you're from Tri-Cities.
1: Yeah.
0: Is that central Washington or eastern Washington? What do you guys consider yourself?
1: It's more like southern because we're like literally 45 minutes away from Oregon.
0: Okay.
1: Yeah.
0: So you don't even consider yourself Washingtonians. You're Oregonians then?
1: No.
0: Oh, okay.
1: I mean, we're still in Washington. Yeah. We're literally like an hour away from like Sunnyside and Yakima. Yeah.
0: Totally. But I mean, we have students that end up working all across the United States and throughout the world. Every time I do the survey, we get a few people that are like in Dubai.
1: Oh, or really?
0: UK. I think the first, okay, there was one I remember that was like in Bulgaria, if I remember correctly.
1: That's
0: so
1: amazing.
0: We get people go everywhere from central Washington.
1: Yeah, no, I immediately just assumed that a lot of grad students and then just normal undergrad students just primarily just go to like Seattle or stay either here in Ellensburg. I didn't realize that literally students are going like across the globe.

0: how long does it actually take to complete the survey?
1: So since we've done it, I think we've used four different platforms for doing the survey. We did Qualtrics, which was not fun. We did Microsoft Forms, which was generally pretty easy, but analyzing the data from it wasn't that fun. Taking it was easy. Then we used our old job board, our career services platform, Simplicity, or also known as the Wildcat Career Network.
0: Long gone by now.
1: Yeah, long gone. And that was a nightmare. But now we're using Handshake, and it is so easy. We don't have any of these unnecessary questions that we had in the past. So I've tweaked it countless times and made sure it's the most streamlined and quickest survey possible. And it really takes like 3 minutes tops, maybe five. So I've tested it and refined it throughout the years, and it is designed to be quick and painless and able to just to get you in and out the door to do that survey.
0: What would you say to someone who's thinking of ignoring it?
1: Well, I get it, because by the time I graduated, I was like, I want to do anything extra. I don't want to spend time doing something that might not impact me, but it might help others. No, I get it, because by the time you're ready to graduate, you're burnt out. But really, I mean, it takes such a small amount of time. It's like small amount of effort you have to put into it, and it creates a really big impact for those that are, graduating after you or coming to college and trying to figure out, do I want to go to Central or not? What do I want to study? All that kind of stuff. So it's helping future students and the university. And like I said, it only takes a few minutes. So just do it.
0: So when should students expect to see this survey pop up in their Outlook email?
1: So I think spring quarter students are already seeing it. It's possible you've probably received maybe one or two emails. If not, you will be seeing it very soon. You will be getting emails from Career Services that will provide you a link to the Handshake survey. And the fall and winter graduates, they've already received it, and we've had a pretty good response rate so far from all of them. So I'm really happy about that. If you're in the College of Business and you're in a capstone class, I guarantee you 100% you will see it, because it's a required thing. We've worked really closely with the College of Business to get this going. We did the first year we did it, it was like a pilot program that we did with them. So they tested it out with us, and it worked really well using it there. But yeah, so in the next couple of weeks, you'll definitely be getting emails. But I mean, if you don't have a job yet, that's totally okay, because most students don't, or most graduates don't even get jobs until about like 6 months after graduation. I think it was 71% of graduates finally find a job after 6 months. So it can take a while, but still fill it out even if you haven't received the job yet, because we will also reach back out to you in 6 months and see how you're doing. And if you still haven't found that job, just reach out to us, because we provide help for alumni for life. So you can get any sort of one-on-one appointment with us. You'd probably want to do virtual, since you probably aren't going to be in Ellensburg anymore, but yeah.
0: And are they able to typically find it in their Outlook email?
1: Yeah, Outlook. And then I think you can probably just go on Handshake and take it. I need to test that out and see. But yeah, you will receive it in the email. And then if you ever see us at any event, like we might be at commencement, I'm not 100% sure. But we will have a QR code for you. You can scan, you can take it right on your phone. It's really, really quick. But I'll say this, you got to make sure your Handshake account is activated.
0: More the reason. Yeah. Otherwise, you're going to get more emails from Handshake.
1: But I think that people are listening, because a lot of people are activating their accounts lately.
0: Really?
1: Yeah.
0: Wow.
1: I'm pretty happy about that. So either more people are looking at their emails, or they're like, this guy on the radio is really, really annoying. And I don't want to have to hear him talk about this anymore.
0: Maybe, or maybe it's just springtime and everyone's like, I need to get a job for the summer. Oh,

0: That's a good point, too.
1: Yeah.
0: There's other things, and there's variables involved that...
1: Positivity states that it's probably the radio show.
0: Yeah, I agree.
1: Yeah. And then the final question. For anyone who's listening right now, why should they go fill this survey out right now?
0: I mean, it's going to help tell your story as a college graduate, what you studied in school, and where you ended up. And we just like to see that, you know. We think we're really proud of our graduates and love to see where they end up. And it supports your program and the university. It helps future students, and I don't know. It's a really cool survey to do and see all the results and see where everybody's ending up. It's really awesome. And I like that we are able to, so with NACE, we send out a summary of all this information, and don't worry, it's all anonymous. So they're not getting your name or anything. Only we see that, and we keep it very confidential. But we're able to compare ourselves to the rest of the country and other schools. And I think it's really neat to see where we stand compared to other universities and in Washington. And we're doing pretty good. I think last year we had like a 90% success rate or something like that, if I remember off the top of my head.
1: Wow.
0: So yeah, we're doing really good as far as the college goes. But once again, I mean, that could be even higher if we get more people to fill out the survey.
1: All right.
0: And I think that's about it. Should we go to a break?
1: Yeah, let's go for a
0: break. All right, cool.

0: All right, welcome back, everybody, to Hire Me Radio, the only show brought to you by CW Career Services. Before we sign off, we'll just kind of go over the typical things we always do at the end of the show. So you can find us in Bullion 206. That's the building that looks like a honeycomb, and it's on the second floor, room 206.
1: We actually have a special announcement this year. We actually have an upcoming career event going on May 11th and May 14th. So May 11th, we're hosting virtual resume drop-ins for all CW students and alumni, where you're completely open to come in and drop in to get your resume reviewed and check it up before our main event, which is on May 14th, which is going to be for Industry Day at the Cirque Ballroom from 2 o'clock p.m. to 5 o'clock p.m. So Industry Day is a spring career fair that we have, I believe, every year, right?
0: Yeah, I think so.
1: And it's a fair where we work with other departments here on campus, such as the College of Business, Aviation, Hospitality, Tourism, Event Management, Wine Studies, Apparel and Textiles, and Merchandising. And we're able to work with those departments to bring them along, as well as employers all around Washington State and beyond, in order to come to this career fair to talk to students like you guys. So once again, that's happening on May 14th at the Cirque Ballroom from 2 p.m. to 5 o'clock p.m. So if you're looking for more information about that, or if you want to RSVP, you're able to do so by visiting our Career Services website via careerservices.cwu.edu. And you're also able to find out, besides more about appointments and workshops, blog posts, and all that type of stuff, you're also able to set up appointments as well. If you do just want instead of a drop-in on May 11th, you're also able to, say, book an appointment in person or virtually with one of our career advisors to help you out with a more personalized resume review.
0: Yeah.
1: Yeah.
0: Right on. That besides sounds fun. Are you going to get your resume looked at?
1: No.
0: Okay.
1: Yeah. Sadly, film majors don't really get that much acknowledgement for this fair, which honestly, it's perfectly fine. Yeah. I already have my resume reviews done for internships this summer with Bruce and Aaron.
0: Right on.
1: Yeah.
0: Well, on another note, we mentioned it earlier, all the First Destination surveys on Handshake. We need you to get on there. Activate your accounts. You are on there already. You just need to activate that account. It's literally as simple as putting your central password in. It's so easy. Just do it. And then you've got access to so many different employers and jobs. Just this past month, there were 59,000 new jobs posted. So if you are looking for that first job out of college, go on Handshake and find that job.
1: Something that surprised me recently was when I was on Handshake, I did not realize this, so this is a really bad thing for me, but uh-oh, I got notifications from employers looking to interview me.
0: Oh, really?
1: Yeah.
0: And you missed it.
1: I did miss it. Luckily, they weren't like the type of jobs I wanted, but it's a good thing to know, because Handshake does, verified by another student, it does actually work. And it surprised me how employers are actually able to reach out to you and ask if you guys would be interested for any job positions or internships available that they are hosting during the summer.
0: Yeah. Get on there. So I have to have a student account.
1: Yeah.
0: As I run it. I get messages too from recruiters and I'm like,
1: sorry.
0: Nope. I'm good. But anyways, thanks for joining us. On a really unrelated note, go Pistons. Cavs are going down in 4. All right. Anything else you want to add?
1: I think that's about it.
0: All right. Right on. Thanks for listening, everybody. We'll be back next Wednesday at 2 o'clock until 3.
1: All right.
0: Have a good one.
1: All right. See you, everyone.

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Hey there, Wildcats. I'm Lee from 881 The Berg, here to let you know what's happening on campus today, May 6th. This is the Hype Minute. 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Well, that's all we have for today, Wildcats. We'll be back throughout the week to let you know what's happening on campus, and you can follow our socials at CWU Hype for more. This has been the Hype Minute.

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0: Hey, 88.1, I'm Tyler with The Station, and I'm here to let you know about two shows you absolutely have to check out. First, we've got my show, Hobby Heights, hosted by myself, Elliot, and Andy. 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

0: Hello, everyone. Sorry about that. Welcome to Mock and Talk. Sorry, I completely forgot the script. It's ready to go.
1: No, you're good. I mean, you already started. But welcome to Mock and Talk, where we talk everything about mock trial. I'm one of your hosts, Serenity, and we're joined today with our other co-hosts,
2: Dana Cully.
0: Jay already introduced myself.
1: And then we have a few special guests, one who is brand new and a couple returners. Do you want to introduce yourself?
3: Not really.
1: I'm Callie.
4: I'm Nathan.
5: And I'm Dominic.
0: Nice. Well, I know this past weekend, technically it wasn't the weekend when it happened, was Law Day for you guys. I think everybody in this room besides me was part of Law Day, so I'll let you guys take over what you want to say and talk about.
1: Well, as two people from the prosecution and then three people from the defense, the prosecution thinks it went really good, but it was a little bit stressful.
3: I messed it up a little bit. You're totally fine.
0: Make sure you're talking into the mic.
2: I think for the defense, it went really well. I liked how both teams were very collaborative, and when we realized we were going to run short on time, we came to an agreement during recess and figured out, you know, what is the best way for us to still showcase what we want to the people while we're respecting their time. So I was very thankful that people came together and came to a solution.
4: I was really proud to see what all of our newest members were able to come up with. Callie here did a spectacular job playing Blaze Nova, a property manager that I got the fortune to cross-examine. She was so much fun to cross-examine. She was a great witness and made the whole courtroom laugh.
3: It was the most terrifying moment of my life.
4: Well, you did a great job.
3: I was sitting up there and my hands were shaking like crazy, and I was forgetting stuff while I was up there. It was like my mind completely blanked out the whole time.
4: Oh, yeah, that happens all the time.
3: It was so scary. And Claridge was in the back there on his phone, but I knew he was secretly judging me.
4: And Dominic, what about you?
5: I thought it was really fun. You know, I keep thinking back to my direct of De La Porta, though. Mm-hmm. If we were not running out of time and we did not agree to, like, limit objections, that whole direct would have been so objectionable. Jack missed one little thing at the end of one of the questions, and that kind of ruined the whole line of, like, oh, you weren't even there that night. Oh, yeah, and the police, he didn't even mention that they searched his house. I had to bring that up. Oh, but it was still really fun to be an attorney.
4: Yeah, you did a great job, Dominic. You also got to do a speech. Which part did you get to do?
5: I got to do the opening speech. It's really fun.
4: Yeah, what do you enjoy about the opening speech?
5: You get to introduce everything from your side's perspective. I still have no idea what to do with my body when I'm doing speech, though.
4: That's always a tough thing to figure out. I think even today I couldn't give you, like, perfect directions on how to move your arms or your legs while you're doing speeches. I've got a couple of good pointers, but I always seem to be missing something when I do my speeches. So.
1: I will say the courtroom, as another opener, was very crowded in the front, and I wasn't expecting that little of room. And so when I went to move, I was like, oh, wait, I can't really move it unless I'm going back to my chair.
5: No, doing the speech, the well at the Ellensburg courtroom is even smaller than the one in the mock trial room here at Central.
1: Yeah. Well, speaking of things going off the script.
3: Oh, my God.
1: My witness, for those of you who don't know the case, my witness heard De La Porta on the phone and recognized the voice. But on the stand, I'm like, and you recognize this voice. And then she goes, I don't believe I said that. Okay. It was really funny.
3: When you asked, you didn't ask, you said, I heard De La Porta on the phone. And I never actually said that before because some of the questions got cut. So I didn't want to say, oh, yeah, I said that I thought I heard Delaporte on the phone when I ever actually said that. But when you asked me if I thought I heard someone on the phone that sounded familiar, that's where I screwed up, because I could have said, oh, I thought it was Delaporte, and I thought I wasn't supposed to talk about him at all. So
1: it's okay. I think defense really liked that line of questioning. But speaking of other witnesses, Evie, how did yours go?
2: It went very well. One thing about, even though, like, things messed up on the stand, like, witnesses don't say exactly what you want, that's okay. That's part of the practice, because as the attorney, that gives you the opportunity to get your witness back on track. You know exactly what you want them to say. And if they don't say it, you know exactly what question to ask afterwards. So it's nice to have, like, you guys go through that, because now you know you guys trust each other more. You guys know that you guys have each other's backs, and you know that whatever happens in trial, it's all just laughs.
1: We definitely had some backup questions, and we got a little bit back on track, but then I was like, ooh, time. Ooh.
2: Yeah. EB was fun. I know the jury was slightly confused with my demo. My mom was in the jury, and she's like, I think you contradicted yourself with that. I'm like, I don't really know where, but I would be really interested to know from the jury's perspective where they felt like there was a contradiction.
0: The demo where you got all the red dye on your hand? Or is that a different
2: one? We changed it to blue. We changed it to blue because the red looked like something else. And I didn't want the jury to be prejudiced in any way.
0: Yeah, they would have been distracted by the delicious strawberry jam.
2: The delicious strawberry jam from the test, yes.
1: I will say, as an attorney, I think because both you and Peyton were kind of worried about time, you guys went a little bit fast. Mm-hmm. So for those who were not in practice knowing what that was for, they probably didn't catch, like, what you were doing at first. And that's why they got a little bit confused. And they're like, wait, what actually is this test?
2: Yeah, that's another thing I'm hoping to work on next year is, like, kind of simplify expert stuff for the jury, because even like when I simplify Nguyen's tests probably as far as I could have gone without really diving into it, but I could tell some of them were still very confused. So that's another thing I want to work on with experts next year, is how do I really just dumb this down to layman terms.
0: That's actually a little bit why for spring trial, we actually cut Nguyen, because both me and my witness, because we were still figuring out who was going to do what role, I was like, okay, we're looking at this one maybe, and we both read it, and we both went, yeah, I'm not making sense of this, and this is the laid-back trial, spring trial, which will be May 28th. We were like, let's do a character one and have more fun with it, because it's the more, like, I don't know, a silly trial where we get to try whatever for it. So we're like, why bring an expert when we can bring another just person?
4: Yeah. As a STEM major and a chemistry major, I actually love Nguyen's report, because they go over a lot of scientific information that I already knew prior to because of classes I take. Nguyen does a test on the paintings called a gas chromatography, where essentially they... Mm-hmm. Gas chromatography, mass spectrometry. Mm-hmm. They take a bit of the paint and they vaporize it, turn all of the atoms into gas. And then they shoot that gas down a tube that is polarized. So like a magnet, there's a negative side and a positive side. And the heaviest atoms will fall early on in the tube, and the lighter atoms fall later on in the tube, like throwing a baseball versus throwing a bowling ball. Bowling ball will fall much closer to you. And what they're looking for is uranium. If they find uranium, there's a special spot where uranium will fall in that tube. If there's uranium, then the paint is new, because that uranium comes from nuclear bomb testing. So the paint that was used must have been made after nuclear bombs were being tested. If there's no uranium, then it indicates that the painting is more likely to be real, because the paint was made before bomb testing. Super cool science, I think.
0: Really fascinating. When does this come up in the case again?
4: It doesn't come up if you don't call Nguyen.
0: And then tragically, we can't do that at spring trial.
2: I'm surprised he didn't cross me on the test, actually.
1: So I looked over the time, And then I was all, I like was passing sticky notes back and forth to Haley, and like some of them she could pick up on me like wording to her. The one where I'm like, wave the objection, she was like, what? And so I had to pass a sticky note, and then Nate kept the sticky note for like longer than he should have. And he was writing, I'm like, no, give it to Haley, give it to Haley. And then it was so funny because everyone's like, Nate, give it to Haley. And Nate's like writing on it. And I'm like, what's going on? But no, I had like a couple of them, but one of the things I kept was like, you're not an expert in art forgery.
0: Mm-hmm. But I am an expert in laboratory procedures, which was testifying on.
1: I don't think the jury cared.
0: I don't think the jury cared either, especially when I told them, hey, the guy who did these tests isn't an expert either.
1: Yeah. I think by the end of the trial, a lot of the jury was checking out, and maybe that's why the judge was giving such long breaks. And I felt really bad because the fear on Haley's face when he was like, 15-minute recess, and she was all like,
0: yeah.
1: I felt so bad, but it was good for me because I ran to the bathroom and like went downstairs while everyone was waiting in line.
0: I think like that you described your face or said everybody was like, and paused. We are a not visual media.
1: Yeah. I think the audience, if you're here, can like imagine the face that was made during that pause, because I know I would have.
0: Yeah, but I don't know, Dominic. How, like, I'm hearing all this stuff about the speaker. Don't make that face at me. I ask you questions. You're a guest.
1: I'm talking about faces.
0: But, like, in terms of, I don't know, fun things, because this is your first time attorneying, right? Was there anything that you were, like, you didn't know was part of it for, like, doing it for the first time?
5: No, not really. I've kind of seen it happen a few times at, like, the end of the season. But there were a few, like, pretty weird differences with an actual judge presiding, treating it as if it was an actual case. Like, whenever in, like, the pretrial things, it's mentioned that all the witnesses are sworn in. But whenever a witness would get up there, he would swear them in himself. And whenever there'd be a speech or something, he would turn to the jury and say, now I direct all of your attention to, I think he said the specific name of the person doing the speech, or like defense's opening statement, which is a little different from, you know, the mock trial pageantry.
4: It's good practice for any of us who plan on becoming witnesses for real cases and real crimes. Or attorneys.
0: Yeah, use witnesses. Like,
1: speaking of our jury, we had a lot of old friends there. I know one of our old members who sadly had to stop for a little bit, he was there along with, you said your mom?
6: My mom.
1: Well, here's Stacy's mom by the Fountain of Wayne.

0: Welcome back to Mock and Talk, the show all about mocking and all about talking. We were just talking about how Law Day had, you know, happened recently. I'm Jay. I've been told by many people we have to re-say names. So when you start conversation, please say your name. Callie, this was your first time doing, you know, mock trial competitive, like competing, even though it was more casual. How was that?
1: So scary. I want to do it again because it was fun, but the whole sitting up there performing as a character in front of a bunch of people that I don't know, and a lot of them are like older, so you know, it makes it more scary. Old people.
2: I'm a bit of an old head. I've been doing this for 3 years now, and so my memory of what it was like to be fresh on the scene is kind of faded. If you could enlighten us on the things that you thought were most scary or the things that you've maybe were surprised by that we would expect of you as a witness.
1: Well, most scary was really just going up in front of a crowd of people and talking in front of them. Also, trying not to forget my material because I tried to make sure I had it memorized before I went up there. So I was reading over the cards over and over again. And I think maybe being so stressed about the whole thing was what screwed me up a little bit. But, I mean, other than that, it was kind of chill.
2: And how do you think you did on a scale of 1 to 10?
1: 100 out of 10.
2: Awesome.
1: Yeah.
2: I would agree. I would wholeheartedly agree.
1: Thank you.
3: Do you think the butterflies in your stomach went away after you gave your direct and cross?
1: Yeah, there weren't really any stomach butterflies. They were mostly just butterflies in my hands. But yeah, it went away after some time. Like, the cross was really easy. It was just the direct that freaked me out a little more because I had a script that I was supposed to follow that I didn't think was completely memorized yet.
0: Yeah, if it helps, I also get really shaky when I'm like up being attorney or witness or anything like that. And I've told people, I'm like, I was shaking so much, and they're like, we couldn't see, too far away. Like, most people don't see that you look freaked out.
3: I will say it also gets better with time, because as Dana and Nate can attest, while I was at Gonzaga, I was, shivering me timbers. Like, I was shaking so bad, and they really helped after the end, but you will get used to it, but for me, also, it's a script, but you also don't have to memorize it. As long as you get the important details out, that's fine. I'm not going to be like, there was a the in that sentence. So, like, realistically, the only thing that can get you tripped up if you miss the words in your affidavit that say, like, oh, I heard Della Porter's voice. No, I didn't hear Della Porter's voice. That can kind of get a little tricky. So that's why the crossing attorney would have to be like, is that your testimony today? And that gives you a chance to correct anything you might have messed up. But really, at least as your attorney, you did amazing. And I'm going to give you crap about the line change,
1: yeah,
3: but you did amazing regardless. And I think I really enjoyed it. And I hope that you keep mocking with us.
1: I mean, it's the only club I'm in, and it's most of the only social interaction I get throughout the week. So I'm going to keep going.
2: Well, is it positive social interaction?
1: For the most part.
2: Awesome.
1: Not when you're, like, objecting me 10 times in one cross or one direct, but, you know. God, that was so bad. I was getting so mad at you. We were doing the practice, and every single line, pretty much every single question I was asked, I responded, and you're like, objection! And at some point, I just expected it for every single thing I said. Like, I was so mad at you.
0: How do you, like, you know, where you, like, Pavlov a dog, you, like, finish a, like, question or something like that, and you're just sat there like, I'm going to hear objection. I'm going to hear
1: it. Yes, exactly. I hesitated even saying anything. I was like, I know that Nate's going to

0: I do find fun in making objections. I think utilizing the rules of evidence to decide what is and isn't allowed in court and establish the foundation for an objection is a really good – it's a fun puzzle to solve. It's like coming to court with receipts, but you're not – you're not the defendant or the plaintiff. You are the attorney, and you're bringing out the receipts on the other attorneys on, hey, these are the rules. You're not following the rules.
1: I will say, as the person who had to write the materials, while I was angry and very stressed out about you in the moment, I'm glad that I did revise them, and that stressfulness was a short period of time. Because I had a lot of stuff going on, and I was like, oh my God, look at him. He's objecting to everything. But I am thankful for you doing it because it does make my materials look better. And then it also helps me, like, find those loopholes, put those puzzles in, like, different spots. So I was really happy. After Law Day happened, I was less stressed out. But definitely a two-sided coin.
0: And yeah. I'm not infallible. I lost a couple of objection battles on Law Day myself. It was a great time. I needed to sharpen my skills on those objections in particular.
2: Yeah, I was going to say refresh my memory just because I wasn't there. So, who was on what bench? Because you guys, Serenity and Nate, you guys were opposition. Dominic, which bench were you on, like, in terms of teammates and stuff like that?
3: I was on the defense with Nate.
2: Okay, awesome. I was going to be like, you didn't have to deal with his objections because he was like, yeah, this is what I wanted.
1: Yeah, me and Callie are the only ones from prosecution here. And then it's Nate, Dominic, and Dana. You did a great Evie. I'm sorry.
4: Thank you.
1: You need to be an expert more often.
4: Well, the only other expert I played prior was Evie for my first mock trial. And then we redid this case and now it was Evie again.
1: Do you like EB? Like, okay, which EB do you like best? The EB you did back then or the EB you did now?
4: Oh, back then we had a different defendant. They were prosecuting Poe Cameron. Mm. I don't know. I really don't know. I really liked how EB was so flexible with things. Like, I could testify about the DNA evidence with Poe Cameron, or I could testify about the confirmation bias with Della Porta in the paintings. So I think Evie's like a jack of all trades, really.
2: Yeah, because this case was done before I know. How was it doing it, like, against Della Porta and not Poe Cameron? Because the defendant switched up, like you said.
4: It was very fun, in my opinion, for the Poe Cameron case. We did, like, change it a lot. I know that one of our old members, Charlie, actually wrote an affidavit for Poe Cameron so that Poe Cameron was affidavit locked. So I thought that was really cool. I thought it was really interesting that they took the time another day to write that and how it affected all these different facts in the case.
2: Nice. How about you, Nate?
0: We've run this trial a good number of times because it's a very fun trial. It's very whimsical. Poe Cameron case was really interesting in that the defense's argument was duress, that Poe Cameron committed the crimes because he was forced to, or because they were forced to, and that their child had been abducted and they were being threatened with somebody harming their child if they didn't do what the other robbers said. So that was a really cool defense that I'd never heard of before. You know, I usually think of court, did you do it or did you not do it? But duress was a really interesting defense where we got to see, yeah, I did it, but I was forced to do it. And so I should be acquitted because I didn't have any other options than to do it. With this case, De La Porta is super rich, super wealthy, super flamboyant. And so they kind of like, everything they do on their own volition. No one's making them do anything. So duress defense wasn't available for this one. We had to prove outright that they're not responsible for the crimes as charged.
2: Yeah, well, you said flamboyant, and that reminds me of a peacock. And, you know, kind of the opposite of a peacock is a blackbird. Up next, Blackbird by the Beatles.

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1: Welcome back to Mock and Talk. I am Serenity, joined by my other co-hosts,
2: Jay
3: and Dana.
1: And then our special guest, but special guest in particular, Dominic. You attorneyed for the first time, and you mentioned how great it was. What's your favorite MRE?
2: What is an MRE for the audience first?
4: MREs are the Midlands Rules of Evidence. It's just what's allowed to get into evidence and what's not allowed to get into evidence, and how you can get stuff in. My favorite MRE right now has to be a lack of foundation against is whatever the other side is trying to get in. Because, you know, I feel like it's just a little bit more complicated than it lets on. Because, you know, lack of foundation, it's like, oh, how do we know this thing? But you actually have to go back and, like, lay every little bit of foundation as to, oh, you know this person. How do you know this person? Okay, when did you, like, you have to go all the way back into, like, for Nova, it was, you're trying to match Poe Cameron's voice to their face, but Nova never actually saw Poe Cameron's face firsthand.
5: You're talking about Emery Sands.
1: Yeah.
5: Emery Sands never saw Poe Cameron's face. Emery Sands was the security guard.
4: That's right. I was mixing those two up. They heard the voice behind a mask, and then they heard a recording that the police gave them of the same voice. But they never saw the face. So it was a good objection that I had that kind of got worked around by one of the other club members. So that objection kind of got thrown out the window. But I think it's really interesting, the whole lack of foundation thing.
1: And how does one build foundation? Like, how does one get an objection to that?
4: I feel like those are two opposite questions there.
1: Okay, so if you said objection, lack of foundation, why are you objecting lack of foundation? Are you saying that there could be foundation laid, or if there's just no foundation in general?
4: Well, if you're objecting to the lack of foundation, you're saying that there's no foundation, and then if there's foundation to be laid, that's when opposing counsel would say, I'll just lay the foundation. Or the judge will just say, I think the foundation's been laid.
5: I think Dominic was alluding to it earlier that when you make the lack of foundation objection, you're claiming that the witness has not testified to how they know this piece of information. And so if we don't know how they know the piece of information, it is hard to trust. And so witnesses are required to give background information on how they know very important information, something that will affect the case. Like, how do they know the name of the person that we are alleging robbed the entire place?
1: And then I have a question for all my attorneys. I'm sorry, for my two witnesses. What are some objections that you really wanted to make, but due to the sake of time, you kind of cut? Or an objection you wanted to make, but then you didn't know how the judge was going to rule on it.
5: I think I'm the one who's cut the most objections. there were a lot of objections that I wanted to make. I think one of the ones that I wish that I got to make was an objection to Blaze Nova saying, I heard De La Porta's voice on the phone saying this. And I wanted to make that objection because I think that I'm supposed to lose that. But it's a really interesting Midland's Rules of Evidence that allows it in. 801 defines what hearsay is, and 801 D2 says that the opposing party statement is not hearsay. So the prosecution can talk about De La Porta, the defendant, they can talk about his statements all they want, and that's not hearsay. But if I object that it is hearsay, that hearing that voice through the phone, there's an issue to authentication, that hearing it through the phone is not the same as hearing it in person, that there's no way that Blaze Nova could know that that voice was De La Porta. Therefore, this voice is not De La Porta, and it should be stricken from the record. That should not be allowed. But, Serenity, do you have the response to that one?
1: Yeah, so it didn't get let onto the record. Callie never said that.
5: Yes, I wish it was said so that I could have made the objection and then hopefully had lost, because authentication is a whole section in the rules of evidence. The 900s deal with authentication, and 901b5 was this really cool, obscure rule that I found when we first ran this case that I think I surprised the judges with, where it says a witness can testify to the identity of a voice if they had heard it at any other time, even if it's through electronic communication. So if it's an electronic recording or if it's over the phone, they hear the voice. If they've heard it once before and can attach that to the face of a person, then they can identify that person. Mm-hmm. So I think I should have lost that objection. I wish I had the opportunity to make it.
1: Sorry. And Dominic, what was your objection that you were looking forward to or wanting to make, but it kind of got changed or let out, whatever?
4: There's two. One was when I was crossing Emery Sands. They were testifying to their own statements. A statement that they told De La Porta that, you know, if the security is not up to snuff, I forgot the rest of it. But they're saying something that they said before, which is, I'm pretty sure falls under hearsay. I forget the whatever it was, but I didn't make it because I'm almost certain that it would have fallen flat and there was time running out. And then another one that, what was it? The hearsay objection that I was talking about before that kind of got scrapped because another member made a workaround for it. Because I feel like it would have been a really good fight and then it really could have gone either way, in my opinion, but it got worked around.
1: Yeah, that's one thing about mock trial, at least when we're timed, because this isn't like real trial where we can have multiple days of a trial. It's we have 3 hours, and if we're running low on time, we got to make some cuts and just hope for the best. And then one of the new things, well, it's not really new, but for our new members, being able to participate in one of my favorite traditions where after every like trial or case, we kind of try to get dinner together, so we went to Jack in the Box where mock trials saved the day, and our very own defendant, the person who played our defendant, the jury was there. He would have been found innocent because he ran to the rescue when their car died and jumped their car, so I thought that was pretty cool. Got the car out of the road, but how do you guys feel about being able to get dinner after a hard case, even on opposing sides?
3: I'm going to miss it. I really am. It's one of my favorite traditions in this club is that, like, even at the end of, like, if we go against each other in rounds or, you know, somebody just had a really hard trial and they don't feel that well, we can all come together and just take a moment to breathe, talk about the crazy things that we saw during the day or, you know, what we had fun in trial and where we can maybe improve for the next day. So I really like how it's just a debrief session, but also a reminder of, like, we are all still friends and we're all here for each other. And the fact that we can take time out of our day to not focus on mock trial is something I'm very thankful for. Just realize that, you know, I care for this person so much that I want to keep hanging out with them outside a club.
6: Yeah, I've always liked, we do it for, you know, every competition we find a place. Also, just talking about the things that, like, were maybe, like, reduced to sticky notes in trial, but later being like, oh my gosh, guys, you saw that too, right? I'm not crazy. Or being like, yeah, when he dropped his affidavit. That's a reference to someone specific. But, like, being able to, like, actually laugh about it, because in trial, like, they're constantly looking at your face and you're like, I can't laugh. And then, like, you're in the McDonald's and you're eating your fries and you're like, that was the funniest thing ever.
7: I just really like food, so I was a pretty big fan. Yeah. The milkshakes were totally, like, don't get those. No, they're so thick, though. You can't even suck them up through the straw, and they don't even have spoons in the whole Jack in the Box.
1: On the sign, it says, old-fashioned thick milkshakes. Take with that as you will.
7: Oh, my God.
1: When you order milkshakes. But anything else that you kind of found cool about our dinners?
7: No comment.
5: I really liked seeing all of our newest members participate for the first time in our little tradition of getting food after a competition. I got to see Callie ask for feedback from our coaches, and that is something that I'm so proud of my team for being so hungry for feedback. Every round, every competition, the first question is, how can I do better? Because this team, the whole goal of it is self-improvement. That is our first priority. And it's really nice to see that everybody feels the same way and is trying to achieve their own like self-actualization goals. So I really enjoyed seeing the newest mockers do all that.
6: Yeah. Love that. It's our team, not just your team. I feel this. So you said my team, and I'm like, it's our team. It's a whole little thing, you know. I'm still, you know, year in, but even just like seeing the stuff in the chat and people getting ready for it. I was out of town for a Law Day, sadly, but even hearing people like talk about it afterwards and their experience, like I'm incredibly proud of everybody.
1: Yeah, I will say I love the dinners so much because I get to see everybody, especially from opposing sides. And yeah, being able to talk about those funny moments and be like, aw. So I can understand wanting to be a possessive because when I talk to my mom, I'm like, oh, my mock trial team did so good. So I can definitely understand kind of wanting to be possessive of like, this is my team. I'm a part of this. And like, everyone can feel at home because it is really a family and it's everyone's team. But showing that like, hey, these are my little guys. Like, these are my friends that I, like, work with every single day. This is my witness, who I became really close with. We're probably going to play Roblox later. Yeah. Mock trial Roblox, if anyone wants to join. Dress to impress with the baddies, okay? But anyways, no, I just really love kind of what Nate said about, like, everyone growing and kind of, like, getting those connections. Because, yeah, like Callie said, like, for some people, this is the most social interaction that they get. Like, I am thankful enough that I kind of get that through mock trial and through my classes because it kind of coincide. But for a lot of people, like, this is their only time outside of their studies to kind of let go and, like, think about something else. So I think really having those traditions and really connecting and, like, looking forward to that feedback, it makes me really happy. It also makes me really happy when I see how much teamwork that this club does outside of mock trial. Because, like, for example, that car, everyone didn't hesitate, and they all went up and then tried helping that car in any way that they could. And I think that just kind of goes to show that, like, one, we all love each other, and we're all there for each other, and we love our community. And that was just something really special to kind of see. And at Jack in the Box, of all places, we try going to Taco Bell at first.
8: Everything was full.
1: Yeah.
6: A lot of the, like, the team working together, I actually will get dropped off at, like, I take a bus here sometimes to and back, and they've changed that, doesn't drop me off at campus. And there's been at least, like, there's one time now where, it's just this Monday where I was like, yeah, my roommate's in class, they can't come grab me. And one of our members, Zach, was like, I can come pick you up. And I was like, thank you so much. And I showed up to the meeting with my travel stuff with me. It was very nice, but, you know, every time I talk about the team, I'm just like, I'm proud of them. And it's like nice that, you know, I can rely on people outside of the club, you know, in terms of being like, hey, there's this thing coming up, can I get some help? And it's not just like, hi, mock trial this, mock trial that.
1: Yeah. And speaking of help, I believe other people in the community are starting to recognize us as a club and everything. Like at the courthouse, we had some real attorneys watching us. And so if you guys go to our practice tonight in Farrell Hall, room 105, you might be able to hear some feedback from a real attorney who had some critiques or good suggestions that we had. And I think that's just kind of really special to have, like, real attorneys and real judges kind of take time out of their day to help us improve and become potential, whatever we want to be.
6: Yeah. Well, I think we need to start wrapping up a bit here. Like you said, we have we have club at Farrell 105, Monday, Wednesdays at 5:30 p.m. We're having a meeting tonight with the attorney, like I said. Sorry, I'm not trying to repeat. I'm just like, oh, this is the normal pivot I go into for the ending. But yeah, we also have our socials, if one of my other hosts would want to talk about it.
1: You can follow us on Instagram and TikTok at Mock and Talk. Or mock trial. We need a mock trial. Anyways, you can follow us on Instagram and TikTok at CWU Mock Trial.
6: Have we posted anything to the TikTok yet?
1: So that needs to be a club discussion because I keep telling people to shower, but nobody wants to shower, and everyone's like, it's a bad day, it's a bad day, so we need to coordinate a time.
7: What?
4: To shower.
1: Because, like, they'll be like, my hair is greasy, and I'm like, then shower the day of, guys.
7: Okay.
1: And so, yeah, so we can talk about that at tonight's meeting if you guys want to join. And, yeah, and as for our Instagram, our most recent one, I believe, is Direct the Dollars, but our spring trial post is coming up, so keep an eye out for that if you're interested in being a jury member or just come in and watch and see what mock trial is all about.
3: Yeah, spring trial will be later this month. It will be May 28th at 5:30 p.m. at the Kittitas County Courthouse. We have Superior Court Judge Kirkham presiding over that trial.
6: I thought it was a different judge. This is Kirkham. Nice. But yeah, and that's where you'll get to hear me actually be able to talk about stuff. I've been sort of just listening about law day things, but that's the one I'm going to be in. And then I could talk about what happened and the whole, because we have a bunch of new members doing it. I'm really excited because for law day, we had some of the more seasoned people because of the quick turnaround. So spring trial is going to be a lot more of the newer members, which I'm really excited to see them actually. Yeah. Like, just, I started with spring trial, so I'm always really emotional about it.
1: And if you guys are curious what spring trial is all about, you can visit us next Wednesday at 4 p.m. on our next Mock and Talk session. Thank you.
3: Thank you.
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